band came out to sing Time Stands Still with the band for the first time live ever. The second night they played 14 tracks they had not done the previous night, including the entire 2112 suite for the first time since 1997 on the Test for Echo tour. And if you were there for that tour, you know that was amazing. What a show. The third night, all right, they go, we've done a lot of cool things so far. How about we play all of Moving Pictures for you? Those are just a few examples. And I have an idea that we're going to have a lot to discuss as this Rush reunion tour continues. And we have got something cool to give you as we celebrate all of this awesome Rush stuff. We are giving away a copy of the Rush R50 box set on vinyl. 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That is ultimateclassicrock.com for those of you who are new here. We will talk more about it after we play some more Rush. 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

0: New World Man, another song that Rush played live last week for the first time in ages. I couldn't even believe this, but New World Man, we play it here on the program. Folks, it had not been in a Rush set list since 2002, and that is way too long. I'm glad they made that right. It's Matt Wardlaw. As I mentioned a few moments ago, we are giving you a chance to win a copy of the Rush R50 box set, the perfect soundtrack to go along with the excitement about their current 50-something world tour. This is the 7-LP vinyl edition featuring the first music they made together, plus tracks from each of their albums, live albums, deluxe editions, you name it. 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

We played this next song in the past week or so. Kenzie wrote me and said, hey, can we hear that again? Kenzie, fellow Genesis fan, I got you covered, my friend. It's Ultimate Classic Rock.

Well, we get a lot of weird and random things in email here at the UCR offices. This might top a lot of them. Earlier today, I got a press release about the sexiest voices in music for 2026. They say that Fred Durst of Limp Bizkit, for the second year running, has the, quote, sexiest voice according to science. My friend had the best comeback when I sent him that news via text. He said that he pictured a team of scientists in red backwards hats doing the research. At the bottom of the list, by the way, for the least sexiest voice in music, they didn't even specify who. They just put down Guns N' Roses at the bottom of the list, so I'm assuming that all of GNR gets to share that trophy if there is one. Here's how I'm going to tie all this back to where we are now. Limp Bizkit played Ozzy Osbourne's Ozfest, and we're about to play a song from the Ozman. It counts, right? This is Ultimate Classic Rock.

0: 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And that's a bit of a general statement, I know, but I think it would probably hold up in court. I Beat Loneliness, the name of their latest set. And if you're a fellow fan, I think you might want to check it out. They Call Me Wardlaw and some other more famous folks, Stevie Nicks, to name one, are up ahead on Ultimate Classic Rock.
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the night by the police, a song that she really loved. And as guitarist Waddy Wachtel later recalled, it was so close that when he heard the police version on the radio years later, he thought it was Stevie's song. And there's been some moments like that in rock and roll, haven't there, UCR friends? I don't know about you, but I still love to hear moments like those. But before we go too far down that rabbit hole, here's Requested Skynyrd. It's UCR.

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0: 1979 Cars followed up the blockbuster year they had enjoyed as a new band on the scene in 1978 by releasing their second album, Candy O. And oh, that is just another record full of songs that helped to continue fueling Cars mania worldwide. And even though the proverbial cars are parked in the garage at this point, folks are still fans as we're speaking right now. And we've discussed this here on the show. There has been ongoing work on what looks like it could be a final Cars album using recordings left behind by the late Rick Ocasek that the remaining band members have been working on. And I'm very curious to hear what those might sound like. I certainly enjoyed that very unexpected reunion album Move Like This that we got back in 2011. And wish I could have seen one of the limited concerts that they did at the time. They were great, though, at the Rock Hall inductions. I got a chance to see that. And how fortunate are we as fans that we got to have a few final moments with the Cars in the live setting? It's ultimate classic rock.
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Indulge those fantasies anytime rock and roll is involved. That is my basic thought there. It's Matt Wardlaw, and if you're just joining us seeking rock and roll refuge, the good news is all are welcome, and we've got Tom Petty and the Heartbreakers as our soundtrack on UCR.

You've locked on with a thing that we call the 9 at 9. 1979 is where we're hanging out tonight. So many great albums, including one that requires just two words to draw you in. I promise you, The Wall. Here's Pink Floyd. 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

0: This ain't no party. This ain't no disco. This is, in fact, though, UCR. It's Wardlaw. 9 songs, 1 hour, one thing, binding them all together tonight. That thing has been the year 1979. We have just one more to close things out. Don't worry about the heartache. I wouldn't let that happen to you tonight, or would I? Could that be a very transparent tease? Maybe so. It's ultimate classic rock.
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Heartache Tonight, wrapping up our 9 at 9 tonight on UCR. And I'm happy to report that Backstage is next, and we got some great live stuff for you after this from the Scorpions on Ultimate Classic Rock.

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This month in 1991, we got our first taste of Van Halen's third album with Sammy Hagar for Unlawful Carnal Knowledge. Appropriately enough, they served it up as pound cake. It's Matt Wardlaw. Cheap Trick have had to reschedule a number of shows they had set for this month. You can see those affected dates at the UCR website. And that is a good enough excuse to go back to Budokan circa 1979 to hear this one. 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

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Got your $25 certificates for the Parish in Weberville. 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They have authentic Cajun-inspired comfort food. We're talking rich and creamy Cajun crab dip, crispy hush puppies, golf shrimp baskets. 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I am so hungry right now. So grab those $25 certificates for the Parish in Weberville, just $12.50. 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

0: Three straight nights at the Capitol Theater in September of 1978. It's awfully nice to have those shows officially these days, thanks to Bruce Inc. It's Matt Wardlaw. It was June of 1978 when Bruce Springsteen released the Darkness on the Edge of Town album. And by the time they got to September of that same year, as you heard, they were a well-oiled machine, Bruce and that legendary E Street Band. 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

We're only occasionally hard to handle. And if you missed Friday night's show, we spoke with Chris Robinson of the Black Crowes to check in with him from the road and talk about the current Southern Hospitality Tour, which has been quite an event. They covered Glad and Sorry by the Faces for the first time just last week in Cincinnati, to name one recent highlight. And if you missed our conversation with Chris, you can check it all out at Ultimate Classic Rock. Right now, we've got some killer Queen, and it's UCR.

0: 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But before we get there, how about a few more requests from you all? 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

Well, Foreigner have that new live album and documentary that we've been talking about here on the show. They just shared the latest taste from that, their version of Bridge Over Troubled Water. And if you've heard that, let me know what you think. Here is some OG Foreigner material right now that's going to take us right back to where it all started. And it's good stuff on UCR.

Who's ready for The Magician? Because today in 1982, Steve Miller Band released studio album number 12, and it was indeed Magic. Now, what the heck is Wardlaw going on about? I'll tell you. The album, of course, was Abracadabra, and it is definitely a record that sounds like the 80s. Quite a shift for a San Francisco guy like Steve Miller. It was drummer Gary Malibur who actually brought in a number of songs for the record, but keeping his own personal stamp on it, that was Steve who wrote the title track all by himself, and it's become a fan favorite in the decades since, that is for sure. It's Matt Wardlaw. We are in the Wayback Machine as we begin another hour today in 1970. Grand Funk Railroad released their third studio album, Closer to Home, and those were pretty crazy times for the band. By 1971, they had sold out Shea Stadium, matching the beat.

0: Beatles attendance record at that same venue, but the difference here was that for Grand Funk, all of those tickets were gone in barely 72 hours. The band's Mark Farner looks back on that time period and tells us about some of the really famous bands that they welcomed as opening acts for the concerts that they were playing.
1: There was no competition involved at all. There was just appreciation for each other. Like for the Kinks that opened for us in Capitol Theater in upstate New York, it was like, I dug those guys. You really got me. And the Yardbirds, I mean, you know, Jethro Tull, a lot of people that opened for us, Santana, I mean, they opened for us. But we didn't ever look at them as an opening act. We looked at somebody that was on their way up. We're glad to help them out, glad to have them, especially Humble Pie, man. When Humble Pie opened at Shea Stadium, it's because I told Terry Knight when we were in Europe touring, and Humble Pie was opening for us. I said, dude, we have to have these guys open for us in the United States. These guys are rockers and they deserve the exposure. And man, it didn't take long. And I mean, that first gig, that was the real Humble Pie, you know, with Frampton out there with Marriott and those guys and Jerry Shirley, you know, that was a rockin' band. They just had the chemistry. And I think because I appreciate it in others, I don't feel like there's competition. We should be, you know, pushing the same things, pushing the love with our music and communicating with our audiences. In that regard, I look at the other bands who've opened for us, some great bands, we helped them, you know. I'm proud to have had them open for us and for the, you know, for our choice of a band that would escalate into, you know, a headliner. Oh, hell yeah.
0: That's former Grand Funk Railroad vocalist Mark Farner, also one of the main songwriters for the group. And as I mentioned, Closer to Home, the album released today in 1970. Let's go back to that moment right now on Ultimate Classic Rock.

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0: but keep working at it. I know you can do it. It's Matt Wardlaw. And if you've got dirty deeds that you need done, I know just the band that can take care of it cheap. We've also got a grungy artifact or two sitting around from the 90s that we should take a look at. We'll do all of that shortly. It's Ultimate Classic Rock.
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Fellow book nerds, as you know, we talk about a lot of great rock books here on the show, and one of my favorites from the past couple of years is Michael Ozerod's greatly expanded edition of his Come As You Are book from the 90s, and I think the original edition was 300 pages or so. The updated version with new annotations and other previously unavailable material from Michael clocks in at 624 pages. And trust me when I tell you, if you have not seen this yet, this is one of those books that we collectively would have killed for as music fans in the 90s. And at least it's good that we can have it now. So check that out. A rock and roll public service announcement from your favorite weirdo. They call me Wardlaw. It's UCR.

0: Man, what a crazy thing. Paul Stanley and Gene Simmons inducted into the Songwriters Hall of Fame. And that picture of Paul with Taylor Swift, we need a caption. I know you probably have some ideas, but congrats to Gene and Paul and Taylor and all who were inducted this past week into the Songwriters Hall of Fame. I'm pretty sure that they brought the spirit of our next song into that night. It's Ultimate Classic Rock.
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0: 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It's Matt Wardlaw. 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

I think we're going to have some fun this week, folks. Reaching back for a little bit more 90s nostalgia, we'll hear from Johnny Hickman of Cracker, who has some great stories from the band's glory years, including getting to share the stage for three incredible nights with the Grateful Dead. We'll get into that conversation with Johnny. And of course, I'm going to remind you each night this week to register for your chance to win that big Rush R50 box set. For the music nerd, we'll look at some cool reissues that have been coming out, including one that has not been on CD since 1993. And even then, it was not widely available. So yeah, we got a lot to get into this week. I'm happy to be here doing all of it with you. It's Matt Wardlaw. On behalf of producer Eric and all of us here, have a great night, and thanks for spending yours with Ultimate Classic Rock.

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rumors spreading around in that Texas town. About the shack outside the game. You know what I'm talking about. 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They got a lot of nice girls.

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1: Was I a mama's boy when my mommy brought me food at the airport?
2: Yes, 100%.
3: But you didn't ask for to.
1: I was also severely embarrassed for weeks.
4: Was it because you said, "Mommy, rub my belly while I eat so I don't have nightmares"?
5: Did you say that?
1: Uh-huh.
5: Oh, my tummy aches when I eat too fast?
2: Let me suck your thumb. I don't want mine to smell weird.
4: Mommy, the airplane tray fell and hit my wee-wee.
2: Kids didn't make it better.
4: Just kidding. There's no
1: too far.
2: Is that why you call boo-boos bonus? Yeah.

0: So this article makes it like these two other terms are also commonly known. I don't know them, so I'm asking for your help. What is snowman?
1: Where you disappear.
2: Yeah, like melt away.
0: Oh, that probably, right?
2: All could you be, leave yeah. behind is
1: ooh, yeah.
2: a carrot.
1: Like you go from
2: or a carrot-shaped thing.
1: Oreo eyes.
3: Yeah, somebody steals your magic hat and you die. Now you're not alive okay. anymore.
1: No, it's like, you know, what do they call it whenever you go and you, during cold weather and you cuddle up? What's that called?
2: It's cuffing season.
1: Cuffing season. But then as warmer weather comes, you melt away. So after cuffing season.
0: Is this really what it is? Because it makes sense. What you're saying makes sense. Okay, what is splashing then? S-P-L-O-S-H-I-N-G.
1: And that's when your number two splash, yeah. number three splashes.
2: Or is that or two. When,
3: yeah,
2: or two.
3: Exactly. It's when you feel their eye sockets with something.
1: It's when you make their belly button a pool of cream.
0: But what is roaching, they say? They say modern dating feels like it's exclusive to dating apps these days, whether it's Tinder, Bumble, Hinge, whatever.
2: Was yeah. roaching just like when they won't go away?
0: That's what I thought. Like, you can't get them to leave yeah. you alone no matter what. But they say in this, it says most people are on so many apps. Because now, because there are so many options, people are afraid to be tied down because they're like, oh, there's so many other fish in the sea. I might catch a better fish 1 second later. So they say people with multiple dating apps are guilty of auditioning numerous matches to find out who they're best suited to, which isn't outrageous. But they say, according to the the idea is see one cockroach, that implies there will be others. Meanwhile, if you discover that your situationship has one partner on the side, there's likely a roaching thing going on where they have a lot more mm-hmm. on the side.
3: Okay. Oh, all right. So okay. if there's one, there's many.
1: Mm-hmm. Yeah.
0: It's inspired by the ickiness of seeing one and realizing, oh, we've got a big problem. So roaching makes sense in that case.
3: Okay. Mm-hmm. Yep. Now I get it.
0: You're dating someone. How do you know if someone is roaching? They don't want to talk about the status of your relationship. They're non-committal over plans, and they often cancel at the last minute. You could also be dealing with someone with extreme social anxiety.
1: Yeah.

0: Other sexual... Now, this is from the same... A different article by the same people. We've all heard about the overtly sexual trends happening on the internet, whether it's hot wifing, which means other people sharing your wife, right?
1: I think so.
0: Swinging. But the new dating trend is essentially... Boy, there's so many buzzwords in here. Seeing people pay for sex while submarining. I don't know what submarining is.
1: I don't either.
0: Oh, submarining, it says, is the new ghosting, but worse. Why? I don't know. But anyway, the new trend of Bob the Builder is women are inviting, matching with men, and then getting them on their, like, their first meetup to put stuff together in their home, like furniture, or do a project.
1: Heavy lifting.
2: Oh, that's grotesque.
0: Like this one, the one that I'm looking at.
2: That's awful.
0: A woman bought like a new IKEA entertainment stand. Oh my God. And their first date is he's sitting on the floor doing it while she's just living her life around him. And she seems to indicate like there's no chance for this relationship. Mm-hmm. But this boy's learning a big lesson tonight.
2: That's awful. Like, that really is.
1: Is it? I think it's cute.
2: No, it's
0: you
2: not.
0: Think it's cute?
1: Yeah, like, hey, I got
2: What do you mean it's cute? That's not cute. You're using somebody. You're literally flat out just using somebody who only wants to have love in their life. And you're like, can you bring a screwdriver and do me favors and then get out?
0: Name one time a guy has ever done that.
1: Yeah, right. I'm so stupid over here.
0: I mean, not that we're endorsing that either. I'm with Hot Wings. It is pretty cruel. And it is also cruel when dudes are like, I just wanted you for the favors. Now get out.
1: But if you tell them beforehand, like, hey, yeah, our first date, we could like have dinner at my place. And I got this shelf that really needs to be put up if you don't mind helping me. That could be nice. One of my favorite times ever hanging out with you, Howie's, not that we were like dating or
2: I wasn't coming over there for a date, though. I was coming over there specifically to help you with a project.
1: One of our favorite memories together, though. Remember, you said it the other day.
2: Yes, but if I met you on a dating app and I was excited about our date, and then that's all that happened is that I got to hang stuff for you and then leave.
0: Yeah, you sound like you're getting so mad. It's like you're seeing white.
1: Can't see that.
2: Yeah.
3: No. Imagine how mad he'd be if he got there and all the instructions were printed in red.
2: That's all I'd be seeing is red, and then I'd be out of there. I couldn't handle it.
0: Kelly, come on. You know this is using someone.
1: Oh, definitely.
0: Okay.
1: That's all dating nothing. Is until you find your lover for life. Seriously.
2: But it shouldn't
0: That's
2: be.
0: All
2: if you go into it thinking, all I'm doing is using a person and maybe something will come out of it, that's an awful way to approach dating. I'm using you?
1: Yeah, I think, honestly, I think if you're upfront about it, like if a guy told me, hey, on our first date, can you come over and like help me do something? And if I said yes, you're not using me necessarily because you asked. You're utilizing at that point. Using someone is not telling them, having them come over and making them feel like, oh, well, now that I'm here, I need to help.
2: Well, that's what it sounds like that is what they're doing.
1: It definitely sounds like she.
0: That is, I don't think she was like, hey, I'm never going to kiss you, but you want to put together my entertainment center on a date?
2: Yeah.
1: I wouldn't shy away from being like, hey, while you're over here, we're going to build stuff. I need man hands.
0: Well, I think, she's not going to go out with me because she's going to be disappointed by how many times I have to take apart the thing I'm putting together and put it back with stuff in the right order after I just tried to guess. Mm-hmm. So I'm not winning there. But I think that'd be a fun first date if it was a real first date.
1: Yeah.
0: But if I somehow suspected that I was just being used to move furniture.
1: Yeah, no, if I came over to your house and you invited me over to have dinner and on top of that, you also had a pile of laundry that you expected me to fold for you. Yeah, I'm not going to do that. Yeah. Or I'm going to spit in your shorts and then fold them up. And you're going to wonder what that little wad is when you go to put them on.
0: No, I'm not.
1: No, you're not.
2: I'm just going to mistake what I think it is. That's all.
0: I'm going to assume I know exactly.
2: I'm like, oh, these haven't been in the laundry yet.
1: I need to taste this and figure out what this is. Not mine. Yeah, I wouldn't care for that if they didn't tell me.
2: Mm-mm. No.
0: Have you ever gone out with someone for the sole intent of something other than sex or relationship? Like you just wanted something from them?
1: Yeah, free food.
0: Really?
1: Yes, absolutely. I held up a sign one time on an intersection that said I swipe for sandwiches because I got outed for how I had free breakfast, lunch, and dinner in one day with three Hinge dates. And I had a great time. But, I mean, it's conversation, too. I'm not just sitting there shoving food in my mouth and then leaving. Like, I'm talking to them. I'm leading them on.
2: You're leading them on, right. Okay.
4: Well, that was a bold claim. Making yourself sound so great.
2: So they got to spend tens of dollars.

0: maybe hundreds of dollars, whatever.
1: And
0: their return was they got scintillating conversation with you for an hour.
1: I kissed a couple of them here and there. And that was about it. But yeah, I used to love going on dates. And the moment they'd offer a place, I'd be like, hell yeah, that's a free meal. If the conversation's pretty good, I'm going to go.
2: Like were you going knowing you were only eating and that was it? Like you had no interest in them otherwise?
1: No, there was some interest.
2: You thought there was a chance, right?
1: Yeah. Let's not take it that far. There was enough interest to be able to have a meal and sit across from somebody and have good conversation. But no, we didn't like.
2: No one's promised any more than that.
1: Right, exactly. And if you've asked me out, you want to take me out, who knows? Maybe based off of just our Tinder or Hinge or Bumble conversation, I haven't had that connection with you yet. But over a meal, maybe I will. Sometimes I did and sometimes I didn't.
2: See, what about you? Is this how you and Annette started going out?
3: Yeah.
2: Chad, you put some stuff together. Is that how you got the Comanche?
3: I remember on our first date, she was telling me about how, because she had bought her house maybe a year before we started dating.
2: Yeah.
3: So she was like, yeah, I've been doing a lot of work around the house, like painting and putting up new trim and everything. And she had said, I got all of these new doors, but I haven't put them up yet because I don't know how to do it.
2: Oh, you were like, jackpot.
3: And I remember that, like on our first date, we made a date for me to come over and help put up her doors.
1: She's about the builder, do you?
3: Yeah.
2: She did.
3: She definitely did.
2: Now, do you think, you knew she liked you, right?
3: On our first date? No, I didn't.
2: Did you think that you might put those doors up and never hear from her again?
3: No, because I think that on our second date, she was like, yeah, let's not do that quite yet. Like she
1: didn't want you in her house yet.
3: She didn't want me in her house yet.
1: Mm.
3: But I think that she didn't want me to think that I was just being used to put up her doors.
2: Yeah.
1: Yeah. You got to go on a first date to see, this person is respectable. Yeah. I'll wait.
2: Yeah. You don't want to just bring a crazy guy into your house.
1: No.
2: Just because he's putting your souter furniture together doesn't mean he's not going to hold you hostage the rest of your life.
1: Yeah.
2: In fact, that might be the reason he does it. That drives people crazy.
0: He might be building a cage.
2: Right. More on the way. It is the Free Beer Not Wake Show.

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0: files. And we do want to warn you, the video is graphic. We have censored it due to the explicit content. Anyone who might be sensitive to this content may want to change the channel.
1: According to board documents, this video was taken in 2019 at Diffenet Family Practice in Blytheville. In it, Dr. David Diffenet can be seen walking around naked, including in the hallway between patient rooms.
2: Well, he's not naked. He has a baseball cap on.
3: Yeah.
1: Another video clip sent in shows him in the receptionist area walking around three women and performing
4: The first one I was going to say.
2: Oh, my gosh.
4: The first one I was going to say, well, there's no one else there. It looks like they're closed. I don't know why he's doing it, but okay, never mind.
1: Walking around three women and performing a sex act directly in front of one of the women.
4: I have to dump what they said on the news. Right. We can't say that.
2: Wow. What? Okay, so... Yeah.
4: Paging Dr. Naughty.
2: Yes. So he worked his watering can until it spilled water.
4: Right next to those pizzas.
5: That's a good point. That's the biggest offense.
4: And those women.
2: That is a messy office, too. It is. My God, get it together,
4: hungry
2: people.
4: For women. Jeez.
1: According to the documents we received, not only did the woman work in Diffenet's office as a lab tech for another company, she was one of his patients, according to the person.
4: What? Okay. Everything about this is extra strange.
1: According to the person who sent the board the videos, this all happened during business hours. They also claimed Diffenet used his, quote, position of power, sexual grooming, salary increases to groom employees and patients into repulsive acts.
4: Wow.
1: At least one person agrees. Dr. Bradley Diner with the Arkansas Medical Foundation.
4: At least one person agrees. We couldn't find more than one.
2: Oh, man, he smacked himself around, and now he's touching the pizzas.
4: Oh, yeah.
5: Gross.
1: Diner with the Arkansas Medical Foundation wrote, quote, the pervasive behavior leads to concerns about
4: says
1: a sexual...
4: perverse behavior. This lady can't read. She's done that like three times.
2: Yeah, it's not pervasive.
1: Behavior perverse. Leads to concerns about a sexual compulsive disorder of paraphilia, which may in fact cross boundaries with his delivery of medical care. And investigate.
4: Do you think it might cross boundaries?
2: It may.
4: Cross boundaries, the rope he threw onto that pizza.
2: Yeah. He lassoed it like a steer.
4: That is not stringy mozzarella from right out of the ovens at the hut.
6: Are you Spider-Man?
4: Yeah, right. Is there a new movie coming out? What's the deal with a spidery promotion?
6: There's something coming out.
2: Yeah.
1: Here, an investigator with the Arkansas Department of Health interviewed Dr. Diffenet in September. According to the report
6: from the food.
1: That interview, Dr.
6: Get your
1: Diffenet
6: penis away from the pizza. That is so weird.
4: It's bad enough you ruined everything up here with your stink and your show-off weird ways. Smells like pizza and candy now.
2: Show off weird ways.
6: They are just working like it's a normal Tuesday.
4: Yeah, right?
2: They're just clearly trying to ignore him.
4: If there's any evidence that he has groomed them into submission, it's the fact that they're like, well, still got to enter this insurance.
6: Yeah.
4: Bloop, bloop, bloop.
1: According to the report from that interview, Dr. Diffenet was informed there were video clips of his actions. Dr. Diffenet said, quote, I don't know anything about that at all. I'd have to see those things to have any idea what you're talking about.
2: Oh, do you know now? Because you've seen them?
4: Right.
2: And it's you?
4: What a classic case from the psycho who always just forgets the times they're bad until they're, oh, right, I remember that now.
2: Oh, this time.
5: Oh, but there's a reason for that.
1: End quote. K8 News attempted to call Diffenet at his various offices for a comment. We also called his personal phone number and left a voicemail. We received no response. So we went to his home to see if he would answer our questions.
4: Oh, yeah.
5: Oh, nice.
4: Now this is a news station.
5: I thought this story was wrapping up, but I think we're just getting started.
2: Oh, here we go.
5: Oh, man. Can't have money. One of those double front doors.
4: Gosh,
5: that's rich.
4: That is a rich person thing.
7: I'm
4: going to
7: ring one more time.
4: She's like, oh, man.
1: We noticed.
4: I want you to come to the door nude because it'd be good for news, but also please don't come out nude.
1: We noticed a vehicle near his home at the time. No one came to the door. I also reached out to his cell phone through text after we stopped by, but we did not get a response back. This isn't the first time Diffenet
4: read receipts turned on for strangers. Mm-hmm. Another weird behavior.
2: Yes.
1: First time Diffenet has been investigated by the medical board. Earlier this year, someone complained.

0: complained about what Diffenet calls his naturist activities. In the January complaint, the board...
1: His naturist activities. Okay, yeah. He's just trying to be one with nature, except nature is indoors under under lighting that is ugly.
2: Yeah, this is going to get weirder, isn't it?
1: Yeah.
0: Complaint. The board was informed that Diffenet was posting nude photos of himself on his social media accounts.
3: Bro, at this point, he's starting OnlyFans. Get weird.
2: Naked Dr. Dave.
4: Wow.
2: Full-time naturist, adventurer, and lover of life. Active board member of United Naturists.
3: Naturists.
2: Yeah, why would it be naturist up there and then naturist in the second word, Greg?
1: Well, the word natural is pronounced that way. So I guess it could go either way.
3: He's got 3,200, almost 3,300 followers. Like, they're people like him. And I am baffled by this. If one of y'all were an always nude, what do they call him? A nudist?
2: Yeah.
3: If one of y'all were a nudist... And you were just walking around here with your penis flopping out, especially if we ever had a pizza station and y'all were touching your bits near that.
2: Yeah.
3: I would not be here any longer.
2: I don't think any of us have the type of physiques and minds that allows us to eat pizza and be nude at the same time near this many reflective surfaces.
1: He doesn't either. He's stopping that guy. You know, I have no problem with somebody if they're a nudist and if there's people that want to follow him online. But you can't, you know, I think it's not okay to do it in an office.
2: I guess.
1: People haven't asked.
0: The complainant included screenshots from Diffenet's Instagram account, Naked Dr. Dave. I gotta look that up now.
4: Could they have gotten a worse copy of these pictures?
1: Yeah. It does look like it's been photocopied 91 times.
5: Like, did none of them know how to screen record?
4: Yeah. Yeah,
2: it's like they got it in a fax contest for a radio station in 1994.
1: Yeah.
2: Send a fax of a photo of your favorite nude doctor right now to 591 Rock. He'll win a free Subway sandwich.
4: I feel like these are the pictures that my therapist held up to me and said, what do you see here? I don't know, a butterfly? No, it's a naked doctor.
1: These would have been better photographs if they had been drawn out by a monk in the 1400s.
0: Naked Dr. Dave. In his response to the board, Diffenet said he is a naturist and his accounts were well known to the naturist community. He cited the practice as promoting acceptance and body positivity, adding, quote, we do not shame, sexualize, fear, or negatively stigmatize the naked body. He added that there was, quote, no crossover whatsoever with my professionalism while practicing medicine and my naturist activities.
1: I think that's inaccurate.
2: At work, he did sexualize and provide fear and lack professionalism.
0: End quote. During its June meeting, the board chose not to take any action and decided to save the documentation as information only and add it to his file for future reference. Diffenet has also been investigated in the past for allegations surrounding illegally distributing pain medications.
1: Other than twerking one out in front of three female office workers.
4: And pizza.
1: And possibly giving out pills the wrong way. Sounds pretty great.
0: His Arkansas medical license was temporarily suspended in 2017 while the board investigated those claims of overprescribing. The board sent Diffenet a letter saying they found no evidence of a violation of the Arkansas Medical Practices Act and closed the investigation. Okay. In Missouri in 2011, Diffenet entered into a deferred prosecution agreement after he was investigated by the medical board and criminally charged for allegedly illegally distributing pain medications. Criminal charges were dropped and Diffenet agreed not to practice medicine in Missouri for 3 years. In 2013, the Missouri State Board of Registration for the Healing Arts closed the matter before the medical board and took no action.
2: Oh, they're handling it like the Catholic Church.
1: Mm. Yeah.
2: Hey, let's just pass them around. Just stop doing that. Or if you do, go somewhere else.
3: Wait, what was his Instagram tag again?
4: Naked
1: doctor, right?
4: Yeah, I think it was naked dot Dr. Dave.
3: Man, I can't find
5: it. Or it was naked underscore.
2: Yeah. Maybe he took it down, you know, with it being evidence.
1: Yeah.
0: On October 14th, the Arkansas State Medical Board suspended Diffenet's license related to the videos submitted in July. His hearing is set for December 6th. We will be there to provide further updates. In studio, Macy Davis, K8 News.
2: Man. Quite a doctor.
1: Yeah. I admire his confidence, though.
2: Well, he definitely is confident.
1: Yeah, he has confidence.
2: I mean, good Lord.

0: Wonder what, but was it like family medicine, you think? Do we know?
1: I think so.
0: That's so weird because that means there's adults and kids. And
2: that makes it worse.
0: Yeah.
2: Honestly.
0: I don't know what specialty as a doctor would be, probably podiatrist. I'd be like, oh, yeah, I knew it. Mm. Foot weirdo.
3: Mm-hmm. Yeah, chiropractor.
0: Oh, see that. Yeah, like half doctor.
2: A dentist.
0: Yeah. A dentist? Yeah. They do have to find a way to bridge the gap between how much everyone hates them and, you know, life.
2: I went to the dentist yesterday, and the way they finger your mouth and call it an exam is the weirdest thing to me.
0: They lift your tongue?
2: Yeah, well, they lift it, and then he pulled my tongue out and put, like, a paper towel on it. I was like, what are you doing, testing the moisture? What's happening here?
4: That's
2: and
4: for they, grip.
2: What does that mean?
0: Otherwise, your tongue would be slippery.
4: Yeah.
2: But people have slippery tongues.
4: Well, they have rubber gloves on.
0: You never touched one?
2: What do you mean? I mean, everybody's tongue has saliva on it. What do you mean a slippery tongue? Like it feels
4: like a whale or something? What you have one in your own mouth. No, touch it.
2: I know.
0: How can you be surprised? Tongues are slippery.
4: You don't want it to be too grippy. You're supposed to swallow.
2: Oh, I thought you meant he was testing whether I had a slippery tongue. Not that. Okay. You meant so he could grab my tongue without his hand slipping. Okay.
0: Yes.
4: Yes. What? How else could you interpret that?
2: I interpreted it like he was doing a slippery tongue test or something.
0: Like, she's got a bad case of unslippery tongue, nurse.
2: I was like, you mean to tell me that people have slippery, like, weird tongues?
0: Yes, everybody does.
3: Yes, they're all that way, pretty much.
2: Yeah, but
0: so
2: I'm,
0: still yes.
2: But I'm imagining like somebody who's got like vegetable oil tongue now.
0: Like
2: that
0: everything that touches it just flies right off.
2: It's like, it's slippery.
0: Yeah.
2: I don't know why. I thought
0: we were going to have Maitland stick her tongue out and you try to pull on it.
3: Yeah.
0: As if Maitland's going to be like, yeah, I'll do that.
5: I mean, I would.
3: For science.
2: Yeah,
3: for
2: I'll tug your tongue.
5: Tug my tongue.
6: See? You're a tongue tugger?
2: I'm a tongue tugger. That's what we've learned.
0: Yeah. More next. It is the Free Beer and Hot Wings.
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0: 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It could be anything. 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
11: Y'all want to hear a love story?
12: Yes.
13: Yeah.
11: Yeah. And, you know, like a lot of love stories, it has a moment of sadness, but they'll reunite in the end. It'll be that rom-com you're always shooting for. Back in 2017, a Chinese man, the love of his wife, passed away. Unfortunately, she had cancer. She was 49. He knew that they were meant to be together forever, and he had a lot of life to go. So he made the bold choice, and she ended up being the first Chinese cryogenically preserved person.
14: Okay.
11: The idea, he said, was to keep her frozen, suspended in time, until medical science had moved far enough that she could be saved.
12: Oh, no.
11: Got a ways to go.
12: If you're a Chinese citizen, this doesn't seem good.
15: It's a couple hurdles to clear.
12: Yes, a little tough.
11: So she's been lying in...
15: like a chamber?
11: Yeah.
12: Okay, all right.
11: Frozen.
12: Her frozen dead body.
15: Is it like in the movies?
11: It's a 2,000 liter container of minus 190 degrees Celsius liquid nitrogen. Seems weird, right?
14: Yeah.
11: He signed a 30-year agreement to preserve his wife's frozen body.
15: He's got a mortgage on her?
11: Yeah.
12: Holy cow.
11: Yeah. We're going to be 50 soon.
12: I mean, I hate to prey upon the sad, but this seems like a great business venture. I mean, really.
11: Absolutely. Like, you get all this money, they pay you, and you, it's not like you're changing out the nitrogen, are you? I don't know.
12: I don't think so. I mean,
11: like, it doesn't go bad.
12: Make sure you don't lose power.
15: But at the end of 30 years, say he's still alive and kicking, and what do you do then? Does he re-up?
11: Yeah.
15: Do they just drain it and... here's your wife.
11: Put her in the food processor.
12: So. I mean.
14: Yeah, what's your skin feel like after you thaw out? Are you a raisin forever?
12: It can't be great, but she's already dead. So,
14: yeah, that's true.
12: I mean, who knows?
11: These are all predictable outcome problems that you could predict, right?

0: Also this one. He's met someone new.
1: Oh, never would have imagined that.
0: Yeah, because he was only 50 himself when this happened.
2: Yeah, is it sweet when you meet that person that froze their ex or their wife?
0: Yeah, is that something you put in your dating profile?
2: Yeah, if I met somebody and came in here and I was like, hey, guys, I met someone. Their spouse, though, they died and they froze them.
0: But he did it because he loved her so much, he never wanted to let her go.
1: Right. Yes, but...
0: So I'm the next one.
1: Yeah, I don't know.
0: Boy, that would be a problem, wouldn't
2: it? Ooh, wife popsicles.
0: Oh, God.
1: Yeah.
0: Yeah, they come in pairs. Just break them apart and have one when you're ready and the other one's for later.
1: This is never how I imagined Ladyfingers.
0: Well, so now he's got a new girlfriend.
1: Uh-huh.
0: New partner.
1: Okay.
3: How's she feel about this?
1: Yeah.
0: She doesn't seem to get a lot of talk with the media.
3: Mm.
0: You know. She's probably from another high school that you don't know. Turns out this guy says, well, I don't love her the way I loved my first wife, but I had a real bad gout attack, which left me unable to move for 2 days. And that's when he began to change his mind about the benefits of living alone. And knowing that he couldn't reanimate his first wife yet, he decided to put himself back on the market.
3: So he's only got another girlfriend because of his gout?
2: So he's dating a nurse. For something hyper-specific.
1: Right. So he was a little bummed about his body for a while. And
3: Is this his actual girlfriend, or is this the guy, or is this the woman that he met who was like the waitress, and he thinks that it's his girlfriend?
0: I can't rule that out, because he told the newspaper that this is a utilitarian relationship.
1: Oh, that sounds great.
3: Hey, he's got a live-in nurse.
1: Okay, what does she do for him?
0: Utilitarian love, and that she hasn't entered his heart yet.
1: Okay, all right.
0: Commentators on the Chinese social media site showed sympathy with his plight, highlighting how long it had been since his wife was put in that cryogenic chamber by him 8 years ago. Some believed it was time for him to move on from his former spouse, his frozen former spouse, that is, adding, let the departed rest in peace.
3: Hmm.
0: Others are saying, would she have agreed to you seeing someone else? I mean, that's a very difficult question. Like, you can't pop her in the, 5 minutes in the microwave and defrost her enough and go, what do you think? And then if she winks, you're like, okay, back in the freezer.
4: If right, you're keeping me frozen in your house and you start bringing other hussies home, I'm haunting you.
0: Right?
3: I don't know if it's in his house.
0: No, it's at a...
4: Oh.
3: Like a science center.
0: Just a chest freezer in the basement.
2: Yeah, that's more Ed Gein style.
4: Yeah,
1: a little different.
4: Still, I'm haunting your ass.
3: But I mean, maybe they did discuss it in advance.
0: I mean, maybe. You might be right.
3: I'm sure that they discussed her being cryogenically frozen.
1: I'm not sure of anything in this story.
3: You'd think that you'd need, the okay from the person that's going to be frozen. I can't imagine she died and he was just like, stick her on ice.
0: How about the new girl who found out she's just a gout wiper?
2: Yeah.
0: And hasn't entered his heart yet.
2: Here's your cherry juice.
1: Yeah.
3: Every time gout comes up on this show, I want to know more about it. Do you leak from gout?
1: I don't think so. I think it's just like a form of arthritis, isn't it? Some sort.
0: Similar. But his joints aren't going to work, so she's gonna have to wipe him.
1: So she's just a joint stretcher. What does he give for her? I mean, because if this is a utilitarian relationship, he must have to provide something too.
0: Yeah, surprisingly, they don't say in this article from the BBC.
1: She stretches my knees, but I let her borrow my tape measure.
0: They do point this out in the very final sentence. No one has ever been successfully revived following cryopreservation. And scientists believe that preserving and reawakening the complete human body is still a remote, nearly impossible thing to consider.
3: Yeah.
0: Like, they're only saying it. They're not saying it's impossible, because a scientist would have to say, if I don't know definitively, then it's possible.
1: Right. There are a lot of advancements, things that are possible now that 100 years ago, no one could have imagined. But bringing back a dead person, it's goofy enough to think, well, this person is like dying, but we'll freeze them before they die. But when they're already dead, you're going to reanimate a dead thing like Dr. Frankenstein?
3: But I mean,
1: good luck.
3: Being frozen and being dead, it's kind of the same, right? Well, if you're cryogenically frozen.
1: Yeah, that's enough to kill a person, I'm pretty sure. Yeah.
0: I mean, we don't know, do we?
3: Yeah. Mm. I mean, yeah, I wonder, do you think this will ever be possible? Like 10,000 years from now, if Earth is still chugging along, do you think something like this will be possible?
0: No.
1: Some kind of suspended animation?
3: Yeah.
1: Yes.

0: Reviving a dead person? No. I hope not. Honestly.
1: In an accompanying article, they talk about what happens to the body when you're cryogenically frozen. And the very thing they start out with, how unlikely is this? And according to a professor named John Armitage, the director of tissue banking at the University of Bristol in England, cool. believes you can never say never in science, but there is little chance of it happening based on current knowledge or any of the advancements that are foreseeable.
2: Okay.
1: He said, taking tissues from healthy people to be stored for future use is one thing, like maybe a liver or something for a transplant. Mm-hmm. Said that might be possible because when you get it, it would still have living tissue. Said, but taking a deceased body, freezing it safely, including the complex structure of the brain, and then reactivating it is far, far, far more difficult. What are the chances there wouldn't be some damage from the freezing and unthawing?
3: Yeah, don't thaw
0: right.
3: me out.
0: Yeah, you don't reanimate the dead.
3: Yeah, what happens to your brain? Y'all seen the new Frankenstein?
0: No.
3: You know the story.
1: Yeah.
3: I mean, he pieces together, you know, an entire body, and then that body has to relearn everything. Imagine thawing out and being like a baby, but 38.
1: Right? Not ideal.
4: No. But then that's where you incorporate the whole Matrix thing where you can just upload knowledge to somebody and then boom, you're back.
1: So now we have to get Matrix technology.
4: Yeah.
3: We do have the
1: reanimation
3: iCloud.
1: Technology. iCloud is pretty much, restore.
3: Mm-hmm.
1: Yeah, you just have to do a save of the body right before it dies.
2: Mm-hmm.
1: A group of volunteers trained in cryogenics takes care of the body, starts the process of freezing, and arranges for it to be shipped to the country where it is stored. Dry ice is used to keep the body at a low temperature. Once at the storage facility, patients are infused with cryoprotectants like antifreeze to prevent ice crystal formation, which would kill skin cells and other cells.
0: Yeah, like you freezer can't burn. Have that. Yeah, you don't want freezer burn. It always tastes weird.
3: It does.
1: Before the temperature is slowly lowered, they are preserved in liquid nitrogen at minus 130 degrees Celsius. The low temperatures are needed to allow the cells to survive dehydration after death. But uncontrolled dehydration and freezing is also lethal to living cells. I mean, that is a very good point.
0: Mm-hmm.
1: They're trying to bring you back from death, and the way they preserved you in death is a way they could have killed you in the first place.
0: Right.
5: That must make banking difficult.
1: Agreed.
4: Mm-hmm. Yeah, do you have to keep your bank accounts open when you're cryogenically frozen?
0: I mean, it'd be otherwise, a pretty good move, yeah.
1: Yeah, you better hope you do, because otherwise you're going to run out of money, and they're just going to throw you in the parking lot.
4: 30 years, though, you're going to get some decent interest.
1: Yes. There's about 1,250 people on the waiting list to do that at the three existing facilities, England and Russia and the United States.
0: My God, I'm telling you, we got to get into that. Like, that'd be a nice side hustle for the Freebeer and Hot Wings show, I think.
4: So Freebeer and Hot Wings radio show and cryogenically freezing people company?
0: Yeah, I just need to know how we can avoid, fraud laws, and then I think we're good to go.
4: There's a lot of empty space in this building.
0: There's a ton.
1: Well, we're going to do it here.
4: Yeah.
0: Why not? I mean,
4: get a couple tanks.
0: Yeah, you know that wing that we had to hurriedly clean out 2 years ago because they were going to put people there, but no one's there except like my outfit for today. That's what's there now.
1: It was pretty urgent to get out of there.
0: Mm-hmm.
3: And there's just been like a paper wall there.
1: Yes.
3: That
1: for a while it was a plastic curtain you would use.
0: Now it's a
1: drop cloth.
0: Now it's a 3 foot sound deadening accordion.
1: Mm-hmm. Yep.
0: Mm-hmm.
1: You can barely get through.
0: Mm-hmm. Yeah, it's nearly immovable.
4: Yeah. Nothing makes you feel more like a child when an adult sets up a barrier, a child gate to keep other adults out.
0: Uh-huh.
4: Like, you can just trust us.
0: There's no reason to wander down this hall for just stay out.
1: I don't understand why they have that up, but they're all the doors are locked. So even if you went down there, the doors are just locked. Like, is there a fear that people would start vaping down the hallway or taking dumps?
0: Why would we want unnecessary carpet wear?
3: That's true. That is a great point.
0: Yeah.
1: It also dead ends. After you went down there once, there's no reason to. It's not like it's a shortcut.
3: Feeds right into what Howie's saying. That's double treading right there.
0: Yeah, that's double treading. And also imagine if one person goes down there and goes around the corner, another person wanders down there, doesn't know first person is there, first person is turned around, collision. Now you've got two injured people.
4: Oh, they need to get some of those convex or concave, whichever
0: convex,
4: it is.
0: Convex.
4: The mirrors.
1: For the hallway we're not allowed to use.
4: Yeah, that you'd use if you were driving a forklift through a tight factory.
0: That makes sense.

0: Because this building is known for, if nothing else, safety.
1: Tommy via text brings up a good point.
2: Really?
1: This building is actually an old refrigerator production company building.
2: Oh, yeah. There's probably the bones are still here from the 1890s.
1: Yeah. Mm-hmm. Just throw in some chambers.
2: And, yes. Throw in some chambers.
1: Pump some cryogenic fluid through those pipes.
0: Yeah, sure. Good. Sure. Why not? Yeah. The old spirits of refrigeration are in here.
2: Yeah. Ah, the spirits of refrigeration. Hear me now, spirits. It's cold in the studio. Lighten up.
1: Woo, General Electric.
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0: 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How gross is your significant other? And if you're in between or post-significant other, how gross was the last one? How gross was any of them? Gross habits you learn after you move in together. Some of them can be quite shocking. People, that's later on this hour. I'm FreeBeer, one of the hosts. Yesterday, we didn't have any kids, so Kayla and I went on a date day. And she had wanted to see The Devil Wears Prada, too. And we just hadn't had a chance. I wanted to see it, too.
1: Mm-hmm.
0: But it was like, that came out pretty prime time for her.
1: Mm-hmm.
0: So we finally went yesterday. And there were very few people in the theater because it's at its end. And it's a Monday afternoon on a sunny day.
1: Yeah.
0: It was us, another couple that I never really saw, and then a couple like Hot Wings age behind us, like in their mid to late 60s.
2: What do you mean Hot Wings age? We're the same age.
3: You going to let him do that, Hot Wings?
0: No, he's not.
2: No, I just... Called him out on it.
0: Did you not hear the part where he jumped in there? But yeah, so they were probably in their mid to late 60s. And movie starts. They came in right like during the last trailer. And the guy said, what are we seeing again? They were right behind us. And they had inside voices that were too loud, like people that are a little older.
4: Mm-hmm.
0: Or children. Like in the middle, we learn how to whisper. Most people.
4: And also, the olds have zero spatial awareness. If there is nobody else in the movie theater, why are you sitting right behind me?
0: Yeah. Right? And
2: that's,
0: especially...
2: That's classic old person stuff to do.
3: Well, there's where everyone's sitting, so yeah, I guess we'll sit right there. Yeah,
2: so, I guess those are the popular seats.
0: The lady said, it's Devil Wears Prada 2.
2: What's it about?
0: Okay, just shut up. It's literally started. You're going to know what it's about if you're quiet.
4: Hmm.
0: And she kind of gives him the, shh, quiet Elmer, or whatever his name was. I imagined him to be named Elmer.
3: Elmer. Yeah,
2: almost certainly.
0: And then when new characters would come up, or characters, because there aren't many new ones, what's his deal? Who's that? Like Stanley Tucci pops up. He was in the first one. His character, Nigel. Pretty big part of the first movie.
4: Mm-hmm.
0: This guy seems familiar.
2: Yeah, he's an actor.
3: He was in the first one.
2: He's in other things,
4: it's
2: too.
4: It's also Stanley effing Tucci.
0: Right?
2: Is that the guy from...

0: It's a sequel.
1: Did you think it was like the Devil Wears Prada too? Like the devil also wears Prada?
2: Yeah, clearly.
0: I think so.
2: Yeah, he definitely thought it was T-O-O.
0: That's why the characters felt familiar. It's the Helmer.
2: Yeah,
0: eat your popcorn.
3: We watched it last weekend.
0: I wanted to shake him. Stop saying things! After a while, it went from annoying to hilarious. He doesn't know any of the people in the movie we're watching.
4: And I bet he's a movie talker in general.
0: It seemed like it. She did not seem alarmed by it.
4: Yeah, there are people who are born and raised that way, and they're just movie talkers. I have a friend who's a movie talker, and I didn't know that until I went to a movie with them. And I made the mistake a couple times now, and every time I'm like, I'm not going to a movie with you again. Because they'll say stuff to you, and I immediately feel rude if someone near me is talking. Because
0: yes.
4: I'm part of the bubble. And so I need you to shut the hell up right now before people think I'm a movie talker, because there are very little people who are worse than movie talkers. Mm-hmm. They're right up there with terrorists. Like, it's bad.
2: It's real bad. Yeah,
4: I hold them
2: in the same esteem as geese.
4: Yes, they're so annoying.
0: Terrorists, geese, and movie talkers. Sports agents.
4: Are terrorists of birds.
0: Yes.
4: They are. Awful.
1: Mm-hmm. Yeah.
4: But I've learned that lesson one time and was like, and then when I did it the second time, I was like, I forgot.
2: When it really is bad enough when you're with a movie talker who will ask you who people are with a movie you have seen already.
4: Uh-huh.
2: But even worse when you haven't, you go, how would I know? I'm watching it for the first time, too.
0: We're together now.
4: Yeah.
2: I'll bet they'll explain that sometime in the next 2 hours.
4: Yes. And then you have to say that to somebody and then you come off like the butthole.
2: Yeah. But I'm not afraid to say it. I will say it every time. I hate movie talkers.
4: Or I'll just stare dead ass forward. That's what I'm supposed to be looking at. So why the hell are you talking to me? And if they keep talking, I'm just staring. I'm staring forward. I don't hear you. You are not alive to me right now.
1: Yeah, they ask you a question. Like, I don't know. I'm trying to figure that out, too.
4: Yeah.
1: So why don't you shut up?
0: Right? Yeah. There's so few people in the theater you can Google. Get your cricket out.
4: There's multiple forms of rude in the movie theater. Don't be the talker. Just pull your phone out. I'd rather see a little weird light from your screen light up your face, and that way everyone around us knows, oh, it's you. You put the spotlight on you. Don't lean in and start talking to me like I'm a problem.
1: Yeah. Do you think Elmer has a smartphone and he's going to be Googling?
0: No, there's no way. Yeah. If he is, he's going to be doing voice to text. Who is this movie I'm watching?
1: Or calling his grandson.
0: It doesn't even work.
2: I bet he carries a wall phone with him.
0: Now, again, like if you saw them, it wasn't like some decrepit monkey skeletons that they dug out of a tomb were walking in there. They were older, but not like, oh my God, how did they get out of the nursing home? Or, hey, did you see that liver spot with eyes?
2: I mean, people in their mid-60s are like upper Gen X at this point.
0: Yeah.
2: I mean, that's not, like, you've seen the changes already. Yeah, you don't have to be stupid yet at that age.
1: In a way, though, aren't you kind of looking forward to being at that point in your life where you don't really care about anything?
0: Quite the opposite, Steve. I'm afraid somebody's going to tell me I am now. And I just don't know it yet.
2: Yeah. I mean,
0: that's kind of you, man.
2: Like, I'm okay with being moderately unaware, but I don't want to be painfully unaware.
0: Yeah, that was into painful, Hobbings.
2: Yeah.
1: Okay.
0: Oh, a sequel. It was so hard not to horse laugh. Because there was nothing.
2: I get it.
0: A black credit screen with white writing. So there's not even any bloopers or anything. So if you laugh, you can't even go, oh, that's a funny part of the movie. Nope, it's just credits saying with special appearance by Lady Gaga.
1: They literally had to spell it out on a screen in front of him.
0: Twice!
1: Like, thank you for coming to see the sequel.
2: Oh, it's the second one.
1: Good morning, I'm Steve, and I'm not sure what's going on, but I think that my wife and I might have entered our crunchy phase.
0: What does that mean?
2: Oh, boy.
0: I mean, I think I know what it means.
2: Are you composting? You
0: making your own butter?
1: We're not composting, but we're taking the natural method to getting rid of some pests in our yard.
4: You using cinnamon?
1: No, we have to.
2: Are you burning sage?
4: Steve, I've been in this world a long time.
0: Are you chasing worms with salt lamps?
1: No, but it's going to be pretty similar, I think. There's just this one patch in our backyard that has never grown grass.
0: Okay.
1: It's kind of sandy. It happens to be like the berm where when Toby has the zoomies going through the yard, that's like right where he makes a turn. So it's always just
0: dusty
1: and dirty. And for whatever reason, it is like we get the biggest amount of ants in that one area.
4: Oh, yeah.
2: Yeah.
1: And I've watched those videos before where they take like molten aluminum.

0: aluminum and they pour them down the ant hole and then they excavate it and it goes like 50 feet.
1: Those are amazing.
2: Those are cool. Those sculptures, they're expensive.
0: I have not been able to convince my wife to let me do that yet, but she has been doing research and was talking to a neighbor, and today we will be taking delivery of nematodes.
1: Ordered a critter to eat the critter?
2: Oh, no. I'll bet they're invasive.
0: I don't know, but we were talking to our neighbor, and he's like, yeah, I ordered a bottle.
2: A case.
1: A case of toads.
0: A case of nematodes. And I was like, what is that? And he's like, I don't know. It's something that supposedly gets rid of, you know, it goes after grubs and ants and whatever.
1: Okay.
2: Now, and are they these are literally toads?
3: Nematodes. Microscopic roundworms.
0: Yeah.
1: Oh.
0: So I said to him, I was like, well, how many?
2: I thought it was a version of a toad.
0: That's what I was
1: like. They're like toads from Nema, Arizona.
2: Yeah, like,
1: right?
2: How would I know? I don't know if he's spelling it TODES or TOADES.
0: I think it's NEMATODES.
3: Okay, you got it.
2: Thank you.
0: So, talking to our neighbor Chris, he's like, yeah, we ordered them, and they come in a spray bottle, basically, that you hook up to your hose, and then you just spray it around.
1: What?
0: And supposedly within a couple days, it's going to get rid of any like invasive insects or whatever. And I was like, okay, well, how many do I have to order? And he said, I thought he was joking. He said, we got 50 million.
3: Oh,
0: my God. I was
3: like,
0: 50 million?
2: Okay, so there's pretty little, I guess.
1: The size of a Miracle Whip jar?
0: Because at this point, I was still, like Hot Wings was, thinking that nematodes were like a little creature of some kind that I could like, oh, yeah, let me pet you.
2: They would hop around and lick these ants off the ground.
0: No, he said, yeah, it's powder. It just looks like a little container of powder. You hook the hose up to it. You spray it on the ground, and supposedly
2: they're dried out, dusty worms, and you just add water, and they go,
0: and then they animate, and then they eat all of the things in your yard.
1: I'm reading about them as they're super effective.
0: Are they?
1: That's what it says.
0: Okay, good.
1: Highly effective and completely safe for humans, pets, and earthworms. Beneficial nematodes, which make up 90% of the organic material at the bottom of the ocean floor. But they live in every environment on Earth, is what it says.
0: Well, we got
1: highly
0: 50,
1: effective.
0: We got 50 million of them coming to the house.
1: It says you have to be highly careful when getting them and applying them.
0: Why?
1: Their purchase is, I don't know.
3: They
1: require careful handling, mixing with the appropriate amount of water, applying early in the morning or evening to avoid direct sunlight, as they're sensitive to UV light and drying out.
0: Okay.
3: And I guess if you got 50 million of them and you brought them inside and that box accidentally got wet and you grew them inside, that could be bad.
0: Well,
1: wow.
0: It's funny you mentioned that, because this is like a week and a half ago. Annette got a text from our neighbor, same neighbor, saying, hey, we're out of town until tomorrow. There's a package sitting on our front porch. Can you just grab it and bring it in the house?
3: Uh-huh.
0: She said, yeah, no problem. So she went over and grabbed it. And then the neighbor texted again and said, it needs to be refrigerated. And she was like, oh, okay. What is it? Which I think is a pretty fair question.
1: Yeah.
0: Yes.
2: Like, is it a human hand?
0: And that's what she said. She's like, yeah, it's nematodes. So we had their nematodes in our fridge for like a week.
1: How big is a container holding 50 million nematodes?
0: It was a little smaller than a shoebox.
1: Okay.
0: Yeah. So...
2: don't eat them.
0: I guess I'll report back and let you know if it takes care of our ant problem.
1: Says highly effective.
0: All right. I can't wait.
3: I got a big old ant pile in my front yard. It looks terrible. It looks like my front slope has a bald spot because I just have a slope for a yard.
1: Mm-hmm.
3: And somebody was like, use cinnamon. And it worked. They immediately were like, oh, no, we hate this. And all they did was just migrate like 2 feet down.
0: Okay. I was going to say,
3: cinnamon
0: kill them or
3: kinda
0: just
3: changes
0: push them
3: the
0: away.
3: Path.
1: Yeah.
3: And so my cinnamon sticks, I would just move. And then I'd spray it with cinnamon essential oil and water. And they just slowly moved down. And now they're in that little patch between my sidewalk and the road.
0: Sounds like you need more cinnamon.
3: Yeah.
0: Just keep pushing them until they end up on your neighbor's.
3: Yeah, let me know if you got any extra toads. See.
1: Yeah, you could buy some Steve-a-toads.
3: Yeah.
1: Got to rebrand them, Steve, so you can resell them.
0: So it was like $40, I think. And and they come with the sprayer and everything, guys.
2: Oh, man.
3: Nice.
0: Yeah, I don't even have to go out and buy a nematode
2: sprayer. They come with a worm cannon?
1: Cool.
0: Just add water.
1: And what if they go bad? Do you have to order?

0: Order a worm burner?
1: A worm burner.
2: Ooh. A worm burner.
0: On the way. How gross is your significant other? This started with a series of men sharing the disgusting thing they learned about their significant other when they moved in together. But let's be fair. Being disgusting is certainly not limited to one gender.
1: Oh, no.
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0: Just a quick, where did you get yours? Are they Amazon?
1: I'm not sure.
0: You can get them on Amazon when I Googled nematodes.
1: Let me check. My wife ordered them.
0: Or are they from Hasbro? Yeah. If you get 100 million, it comes with a Ouija board.
1: Does not look like she ordered. I'm looking at our Amazon account right now. She did not get them from there, but I will. I'll check with her and find out where she got them.
0: When I Googled them, there were lots of places.
2: Yeah. It's from nematotallyrad.com.
0: Let's see. Aren't nematodes dangerous? There are some that are parasitic to humans, but that would be like saying that all insects sting you.
1: Well, the ones that we ordered, they were specifically called beneficial nematodes.
3: Oh.
4: So, beneficial to who? They were beneficial to the ants.
1: They wouldn't lie. If you can't trust a nematode dealer, who can you trust?
4: I would go ahead and just not sprinkle any on
0: salad. What if you clicked on the link that said beneficial nematodes, and you realize that's just the name of the business? They also have a unique selling brand of beneficial poison cancer.
1: I kind of assumed that.
0: Mm. Yeah. Well, good luck.
1: Thank you.
0: With your nematodes.
1: Okay.
0: I think it's going to be very successful. It sounds like it's a pretty well-known secret, if you know what I mean.
4: Or it'll just drive all the ants right into your house.
1: Probably. Yeah.
4: Like, we got to get out of here.
0: Well, it's like those things that vibrate to drive moles away.
1: Yeah, they gotta go somewhere.
0: Those worked. Now my neighbors have mole problems. Because they do. They're like, they won't stay within 100 feet of these. And I'm like, 100 feet from here is definitely both of those.
1: Yeah, you're doing the math. You got to take measure out.
0: Yeah. Oh, boy. Mm. Good news. Our cat goes out and kills them anyway. So.
3: Same.
0: Very rarely do you see one in the yard now. All right, so you move in with someone and you know, you get comfortable with them, right? And eventually they see more of the part of you that you would obscure on a date when you're getting to know someone. And you see more of them.
1: Yeah.
0: And that includes, you know, some things that are, you know, couples eventually start going to the bathroom with the other person in the room. It's not something you'd do at first in most cases.
4: Yeah, I don't like that.
1: Never.
0: You know, and you start seeing like hygiene stuff that, you know, you're getting ready at the same time. Like, oh, you're really digging there, huh? Whatever it might be. But sometimes it's extra gross. And so people were sharing the gross things their significant other does. Now, before I share any of these, does anything come to mind for any of you? We're like, oh, I had an ex or if you want to write out the person you're with now, good luck to you. the things they're doing.
1: Absolutely not. Everyone I've ever been with and who I'm currently with, they are all pure and clean.
0: I was thinking, Steve, I know what you're saying. There might have been things that were shocking to you at first because you grew up where you did. You grew up as a dude, and all of a sudden you realize she did this. And you're like, oh, that's not something I ever knew happened, or it might be a little, not gross, but just surprising at first.
1: Yeah.
0: And then you realize, oh, no, that's just part of their deal, and you have you know what I mean?
1: That's how it works.
0: Right?
3: Yeah.
0: It has to be really bad. Like this person says, my girlfriend wears the same bra for weeks on end without washing it. She has two bras and she'll wear one for 3 weeks, 4 weeks sometimes. And then she'll wear the other one. He said, it's not that it's any of my business, but she is a big boob sweater.
4: Yeah. Yeah. I mean, if you have, boob sweat, like I wouldn't wear a t-shirt for 3 weeks in a row that I sweated in.
0: Yeah.
4: And just because it dries out.
3: Like, yeah, my breasts
4: don't
3: sweat.
4: That's going to get pretty gross after a while.
3: I don't have them, but I'll wear the same bra for a couple weeks in a row.
0: I thought that was pretty, honestly, after I read that, I thought that was pretty normal.
5: Yeah. Well, especially because bra washing day, it's a pain in the butt because you're technically not supposed to put them in the dryer.
0: Okay.
5: So you got to have... You're supposed to have like a special little pouch to put it in so it doesn't get all tangled up in the washer, and then you pull it out and you hang it to dry.
0: Okay.
5: Nobody does that.
0: Otherwise, it'll lose its shape.
5: Mm-hmm. Yeah, and elasticity and all that. But nobody actually does that. But just the thought of like, oh, it's bra washing day makes you hesitate to do it.
3: My ex, that was super crunchy. He made kombucha a lot, so he smelled like vinegar often. And his kombucha tasted terrible.
0: Yeah.
3: So aww. Most of the time we try it and I'm like, oh, yeah, you're getting closer to better. Not there yet.
4: You're getting closer.

0: Not getting closer to good, but getting closer to a little bit better.
1: Yeah, we're striving for good, but we're not even at better yet. But,
2: did he like it?
1: I couldn't tell if he pretended just out of, like, self-preservation.
3: Stubborn, sort of.
4: Look at how good I am at this.
0: He's got a lot more invested in it.
1: Yeah, he also would keep, we would compost. I still compost. I don't mind that. But he would keep bones and then specific vegetables that we were eating. So if we had leftover onions, broccoli, carrots, anything that you would throw in a broth, he would keep all of that in a bone bucket in our freezer. Mm-hmm. So anytime people would come over, if they house sat for us or whatever, I always gave them the little instructions of this is what the house and pets need. And then also if you open the freezer, we have a cemetery in there. Please don't worry.
2: Right. Please don't call the police.
1: Right. But there was, you know, always the freezer you could open and it kind of smelled a little salty. And then always that one cabinet where he was doing kombucha that you'd open and it smelled like vinegar. Mm. I didn't like that.
2: That doesn't sound great.
1: Yeah.
2: Text from the 269. Clips his toenails onto the floor, then just leaves.
1: Ew, that's so gross.
3: Yeah, that is so gross.
1: Do it outside, over the toilet. I don't care, but don't do it and then...
3: You got to clean them up.
1: Yeah.
3: Like, I hate it when I'm doing that and, like, one shoots
2: you
3: off
2: can't find
3: and go, oh, no. Mm-hmm. And you know it's going to be 3 weeks, and then you're going to step on it, and it's going to go right into the ball of your foot.
2: I spent, like, 5 minutes on my hands and knees last week trying to find a flyer because I didn't want my wife to find it later and think I'm that person that just texted in, like, flicking them all over the place.
3: Does anyone else cut their toenails and then look at them because they're such a funky shape?
2: No, not so far.
0: I inspect mine from time to time.
3: They're such a weird compound shape. Like, fingernails are pretty straight across most of the time, unless you've had an injury. But toenails are weird, man. Like, even if they look okay from above, you cut them and they go, like, they curve over when it looks like an eagle beak, and it goes this way and that way. They're fascinating to me. It
0: looks like an eagle beak.
3: Yeah.
1: How long you let your toenails grow for, Holly? Yeah.
3: Long enough to be fascinated.
2: If they're curling
3: them.
2: Over, they're getting forced down by shoe.
1: He's got his toenails hugging the tip of his toes.
2: It's like a bumper.
3: It's only on my mind because I literally just did it this morning. Last night I went, oh man, I think my
2: time for your annual.
3: My toenails are getting long.
1: You ever give them a little smell?
3: Oh, every time.
1: Every time? Do you really? Okay, I was joking.
3: No.
1: You were being serious for real. You do?
3: I have.
0: I do. Not all the time, but I got to make sure that things are, you know.
3: Yeah, like, does this smell like normal funk or, like, something's wrong funk?
0: Is there an infection?
2: I only do mine right after a shower because, one, then they don't stink when I'm doing it, and, two, they're softer and I don't need a bandsaw.
1: True.
2: So that's good.
3: Yeah, they are a little softer.
2: This text from Lansing on MMQ. My wife only washes the hand she wipes with after she goes to the bathroom.
1: How's that possible?
2: How? That's my question.
3: So
2: she just rinses it under the water and then does she soap? And if you already are doing that, it takes basically the same amount of time to wash two hands as it does one, right?
0: That's just lazy.
3: Yeah, that's just weird. Like, the only time I ever wash one hand, it's certainly not after I went to the bathroom. But if they're a little dirty and I've just, like, recently put a Band-Aid on and I don't want it to get wet and fall right back off.
1: Mm-hmm.
3: But that's only if that hand's not that dirty and I'm not about to eat or something.
2: Right.
3: Like,
2: even that's rare.
3: Yeah, like, because it's more of a hassle to do one than it is two.
2: A text from Northeast Pennsylvania. I chew on my toenails after I pick them up.
1: No.
3: I used to bite my toenails when I was like six.
1: Stop it. Yeah. Why would you do that? I was like six. And chew them?
3: Well, I would bite them while they were on my toe.
1: Why? When you were six?
3: Yeah, probably five or six. Yeah.
1: Nope.
3: Ugh.
1: That is about 5 years too many to be doing that. Your mom never smashed you? Your mom's never like, get
3: I never
1: toes
3: did
1: out
3: it.
1: Your mouth?
3: I never did it in front of anybody.
2: the dinner table.
1: Secretly chewing toes?
2: Whack.
1: That's how you knew it was wrong. You had to do it in secret.
2: Yeah.
3: I do all my hygiene behind closed doors. I don't want people seeing me cutting my fingernails or toenails. I don't know. That all feels gross. And I don't want to watch somebody else doing that. Watching somebody cut toenails is gross.
1: Yeah. But watching somebody chew their toes is something you should absolutely do in secret.
3: Absolutely. I agree.
2: Okay, this one's...
3: Couldn't do it now anyway, even if I wanted to. I can't bend like that.
1: Oh, you can't touch your toes to your nose?
3: No, I don't think I could now.
2: Mm-hmm. Well, I just got real curious.
1: Yeah, I can do it.
3: Well, I know you can do it. You go to yoga.
1: You're so close. Oh,
2: you're so close.
3: Right? 2 feet
2: away.
3: You go to yoga.
1: Can I do it?
3: Do we look like we go to yoga? No.
2: Hmm.
1: I could chew my toes.
2: I'm not going to lie.
1: Got it.
2: I honestly thought I still could.
3: Oh,
2: Hobbings absolutely
1: can. You can still chew your toes.
0: Do it, man.
2: Oh, God. It's good.

0: have a hobby come back.
1: Yeah, oh, man, if I just hadn't just like cut off all my food supply this morning.
2: This is like when Steve ordered that BMX bike. You can pick up things you did in your teens. Okay, listen to this. Text from the east side of Michigan. An ex of mine collected his nails and earwax and kept them both in pill bottles.
1: Yeah, that's the
2: stuff. What?
1: That's the stuff earwax. That is wildly gross. We've had other people call before and say that they were with somebody that saved their nails. Fingernails or toenails.
3: Kelly, didn't you say, doesn't one of your friends save, like, their cat whiskers or something?
4: No, Steve. Nope. I believe that was a people need advice.
5: Oh, of course it was.
4: Somebody wrote in about
5: that's
4: one.
5: Right. Right.
1: Yeah.
2: And I think Kelly like read it.
1: Yeah, it was, it was bird beaks. It was just bird beaks, Steve.
2: Dumber than the show, trivia revisited. Next. Like, give a guy 50 million nematodes and he starts rewriting history.
1: Oh, yeah. Guy's filled with roundworms.
2: Back in a moment. 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
1: We could have some gusty storms in the area this afternoon and then again tomorrow. For today, it's a mix of clouds and sun with scattered afternoon showers and storms, a high of 73. The rain comes to an end before midnight tonight, our low 53. Tomorrow, more afternoon showers and storms, a high of 74. From News 10, I'm meteorologist Darren Rockhol.
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0: 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Now, Hot Wings asks the questions, and Jeremy in Portland, Maine is our contestant listening on 106.3 The Bone. Hello, Jeremy.
1: Hey, how we doing, guys?
0: Good. Wait, so you own a construction company that does remodeling, and you're a part-time butcher?
1: Yeah, it's more of a handyman all-around services type thing. I do construction, electrical, plumbing, pretty much everything. But on the weekends, I work at the local Hannaford around here, and I'm a butcher.
0: That's pretty good. Okay. Is that fun work?
1: Yeah, it can be. It kind of gets a little mundane here and there, but it's definitely something new every day.
0: When I was working at the grocery store, I kept asking if I could transfer into the meat department because I wanted to learn it. They said, no, it's for men.
2: Different union, too.
0: Get your wet hands back there. You should try the fruit department first. That actually was said to me. Not in the way that I said it. They said you should try produce first.
2: Go where you belong, fruit.
0: Yeah. But I heard you should go there, fruit. All right, Jeremy, which is your name, not Justin, like I said. Jeremy, who do you want to play against? You can play against me for 300, Steve for 100, Kelly for 500, or Maitland for 100.
1: We're going to go for the money today.
0: All right. You and Kelly will each have the same five questions. Whoever gets the most right wins.
3: I was like, who's the money today?
2: That's me. You.
0: I saw you start doing the eye dart. I don't know.
3: Why is everybody looking at me?
0: Jeremy, you and Kelly will each have the same five questions from Hot Wings. Whoever gets the most right wins. If there's a tie, low time wins. You can each pass on questions the first time around. Each get a maximum of 90 seconds. Kelly's in the hallway. Won't hear the questions or the answers. And that's the fastest I ever did that.
4: That was impressive.
3: Amazing,
4: yeah. Oh, with the regular English language words and everything.
0: I think I'm better when I go faster. That's not true. Definitely not true.
4: All right, Jeremy, do you feel as though you are ready?
1: About as ready as I'm ever going to be.
4: All right, fantastic. And Steve, you are ready with the official timepiece?
2: Yes, sir.
4: Fantastic. All right, Jeremy, your time on Dumber Than the Show trivia begins in 3, 2, 1. What is the capital of Ireland?
1: Pass.
4: How many degrees are in a right angle?
1: 90.
4: What music artist had multi-platinum albums called Rope in the Wind, No Fences, and In Pieces?
1: Double pass.
4: What movie monster's signature noise was made by coating a leather glove in pine tar resin and dragging it across the loosened strings of a double bass?
1: Godzilla.
4: How many chambers does the human heart have?
1: 4.
4: What is the capital of Ireland?
1: Pass.
4: Time. How do you think you did, Jeremy?
1: I have no idea, to tell you the truth. I'm, nervous. It's out of control.
4: All right. Settle your nerves for a second. We'll put you on hold and bring you back in a minute, all right? Wave Kelly back on in here. Kelly looked as though she might pass out against the wall out there.
3: Leaning.
4: Yeah, you were leaning.
3: My ear's throbbing. I can hear my heartbeat in it. It hurts.
4: Oof, that's never the best thing.
3: I don't like it.
4: When you can hear your own heartbeat or feel it. All right, Kelly. Are you ready for your time this week?
3: I think so, yes.
4: Okay. Your time on Dumber Than the Show trivia begins in 3, 2, 1. What is the capital of Ireland?
3: Dublin.
4: How many degrees are in a right angle?
3: 90.
4: What music artist had multi-platinum albums called Rope in the Wind, No Fences, and In Pieces?
3: Phil Collins. I have no idea.
4: What movie monster's signature noise was made by coating a leather glove in pine tar resin and dragging it across the loosened strings of a double bass?
3: Predator. Who knows?
4: How many chambers does the human heart have?
3: 4.
4: Time. How do you think you did, Kelly?
3: This is debatable.
4: Okay.
0: You guys had very similar responses.
4: I'm playing
0: two songs at once, but I don't know why.
3: I was like, my ears are feeling weird.
4: It's just your ears.
3: Is it?
4: It sounds normal to everyone else.
3: Oh, no.
4: All right, let's bring Jeremy back in to score this game.
0: What?
3: What's happening?
4: I said, let's bring Jeremy back in to score this game.
1: Yeah,
0: he's here.
4: Okay.
1: Yeah.

0: Time to play Dumber Than the Show Trivia. Hot Wings won on Friday. His jackpot's $1,500.
1: Mm-hmm.
0: But that jackpot will make you wait until at least tomorrow.
1: Yes.
0: In the meantime,

0: Welcome back, Jeremy.
1: Thank you.
0: Question number one, what is the capital of Ireland? Jeremy passed and passed again. Kelly said Dublin. The answer is Dublin.
2: I was like, I've been there twice. I would hope to know this. But I guess.
0: Never know.
2: It was a guess.
0: Yeah. Sometimes that stuff escapes us. It did not you this time, though. Question number two.
2: It did not me.
0: It did not
3: it
0: you.
3: It did not you this time, though.
2: It did not you this time, though.
3: Bring forth your pigeons.
2: It did not me.
4: Do-si-do.
3: Who do you think you are? I am.
2: This time, though. We're done. Sorry.
3: See how that feels? It's weird, right? You're just sitting there waiting.
0: You just wait. Wait.
3: Can't tell if you're done. I mean, I'm glad you got to experience that.
0: Yeah. Before us now is question two. How many degrees are in a right angle? Jeremy said 90. Kelly said 90, because it's 90.
2: Yeah.
0: Kelly leads 2-1. Question number three. What music artist had multi-platinum albums called Rope in the Wind, No Fences, and In Pieces? Jeremy was pretty quickly a double pass. Kelly wildly threw out Phil Collins.
2: Yeah.
0: But why wouldn't he have one about fences and rope and wind and things?
3: Noted cowboy.
2: Sounds like Mr. Collins.
4: He's got that song about drowning.
0: Yeah. He does. That's true.
3: In a farm pond, I believe.
2: Notably shallow.
0: The answer is Garth Brooks.
4: Mm. Oh, I love him.
0: I know you do.
3: You probably had those albums.
0: I was a little surprised on that answer.
5: Well, you probably had like the Jamaican versions of those albums.
0: Yeah.
2: Probably. No, they were my mom's 6-CD disc changer in her Honda Odyssey, yeah, right. 1995.
0: Garth Brooks. Still tied, or rather, Kelly still leads 2-1. Question number four. What movie monster's signature noise was made by coating a leather glove in pine tar resin and dragging it across the loosened strings of a double bass? Kelly said Predator. Jeremy said Godzilla. Godzilla is the movie monster and the noise.
1: Yeah.
0: We are tied at 2. Going into the final question. How many chambers does the human heart have? Jeremy said 4. Kelly said 4. And we are tied at 3 apiece. And we turn to our friend Steven with the official time winner.
5: The winning time was 31.81 seconds. The losing time, 39.22 seconds. So not super close. But the winning time belongs to Kelly Cheese.
4: Yeah,
0: those passes matter.
4: Suck it, Jeremy.
1: Yeah, they do. I can get it quick. Good job.
3: I was hoping you'd talk smack with the old line from Tommy Boy. Like, yeah, you can get a good look at a butcher's ass with your head up there.
2: There it is.
1: It's true.
3: All right, Jeremy, thank you for playing.
1: Awesome. Thanks, guys. I love the show. Keep doing what you're doing.
3: Thanks, man.
0: See you next time. Fine attempt.
3: We will play again today in a couple of hours. Chance to win up to $1,500 today. Next hour, people need advice. 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
0: 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People need advice a little bit later on. Before we get to the report, do you see that? Tommy, I need your help on this. The World Cup game. What was the nation that played Spain to a draw yesterday?
2: Yeah, it was Cape Verde.
0: Cape Verde.
3: Oh, wow.
4: Yeah, smallest country,
0: like Tommy said, third smallest country. Their goalie is a 40-year-old man playing in the World Cup. Now, that by itself is remarkable.
5: I would assume the average age,
0: a young man's game.
5: Average age is probably 24, 25.
0: Yeah, I think the only time you see somebody when they're that age, they were a superstar. You know, like Messi might be able to do it. I don't know how old Messi is, but someone like that. But he shut out Spain, the favorite to win the whole thing. Yeah. Tommy, how many shots on goal did Spain have? Wasn't it high 20s?
3: I think he's on the phone.
2: The possession. Oh, sorry. I thought we were on. Nope. What did you not hear?
0: How many shots did Spain have?
2: Oh, they had 23 shots on goal.
0: What's normal?
2: The possession was like 70-30. So it was on their half the entire time.
0: So it was just all pressure and this 40-year-old dude's, and he shut him out, right?
2: Yeah, he had 7 saves, which means that the ball would have went in if he hadn't done anything. So pretty impressive.
0: That is pretty wild. And Tommy was telling me before the show that his Instagram, because the whole world was like, I got to know more about this guy, went from like 30,000 to how many?
2: It's at 6.1 million.
4: Wow.
0: He already,
4: good for him.
5: That's awesome.
0: Like that game was played during our show yesterday.
2: Yeah.
3: Wow.
0: And he now already has ads on his.
3: That's insane.
5: That's
3: pretty great, though. Yeah, that's great.
0: I mean, it's funny, you know, soccer, football, the one sport where you can have a draw and it feels like a win. Like playing Spain to a draw.
3: That's
0: pretty awesome.
3: Yeah.
5: I think even losing by only 3 goals.

0: A property owner in Southeast Portland might be forced to move a seemingly endless pile of tires.
1: Wow.
0: Look at this. He says these were illegally dumped at his new home, and he's worried it could go up in flames if something
2: sparks.
0: Yes,
2: thousands. You're looking at, they seem like they're stacked up to like chest height, and it goes on for a whole backyard-sized area.
1: Illegally dumped, like when I first saw the headline for this, I thought, okay, so a truck backed up, like a dump truck backed up, lifted the bed, dumped a load of tires, and drove off. But, I mean, this is like, it's almost neatly organized.
2: Well, in fact,
1: how much are there?
2: In some places, they're stacked like they're going to be for sale.
1: Yeah.
0: K2's Barry Mangold went to that property today, joins us now from the live desk. Barry, how could something like this happen?
3: It's hard to say, Wesley. The sheriff's office, Metro, the county health department, and the Oregon Department of Environmental Quality are all looking into that. Each says an environmental hazard like that is serious. And the property owner suspects someone is dumping tires while pretending to be a recycling service for businesses that are offloading tires. What's shocking is that all of it was collected in just the last few months. Contran points out the neat piles of tires on.
2: Like there are walking aisles between the piles of tires.
1: That was nice of them.
2: Yeah, it was.
3: His new property that almost looked like a fence lining a walking path. But he didn't put them there. In February, Tran took these pictures of his property before the sale was finalized. The place needed a remodel and trash removals.
1: Yeah, so I mean, it looks like a wooded property. There was some garbage there and looks like an old. Like an old shed kind of falling apart.
2: Yeah, they got a decent deal on it because it's going to require some cleanup, but I'll put in the sweat equity.
3: Trash removal, specifically a few dozen tires, and Tran told the seller he would take care of it.
4: He gave us some credit. I'm like, okay, I'll accept that, you know, and maybe we can clean it up.
5: Yeah. So you got some money to dispose of the tires that were here already.
4: About 30, 40 of them.
5: 30-40 tires is what you agreed to take.
2: Looks like you're opening Trans tire swings.
6: That's what it looks like, yeah.
2: Now free tires.
4: But now it's like 30,000-40,000 of them.
3: It now looks like an old rubber.
2: Wow.
3: Trans says he suspects someone is offering recycling services to businesses, taking their tires and payment, then offloading them onto the property near Southeast 174th and Powell.
6: Almost certainly.
1: I mean, can't they just kind of hang out there and
2: throw a camera up
1: and wait to see who's doing it?
6: You would think so, yeah.
2: They should have done that before the news story, though.
6: Yeah.
1: Yeah.
6: Definitely.
2: Like, if you're
1: probably going to stop now.
2: If you're the tire dumper and you find out about the story, you're like, I guess I'll start dumping them somewhere else.
1: Yeah, in a new place.
3: Owl. His neighbor, Heather, has the same suspicion.
7: I don't know if they're doing it overnight or while I'm at work. I never see anybody over there. I'm worried about something catching on fire and it's spreading across into my yard and my property.
3: Tran now finds himself in a strange situation. The mess is on his property, but he didn't make it. Metro won't remove trash from private property, and the county health department says ideally the people who put the tires there will take responsibility.
6: Yeah, they will.
2: That always happens.
6: Yeah, that is what always happens with people who illegally dump garbage.
1: I'm sure that they're watching this news story now saying, looks like we made a mistake.
2: I remember growing up when I was a kid when people still thought it was cool to throw trash out the window and people would throw a McDonald's bag in our yard and I'd start walking out to get it. And my dad, wise beyond his years, would say, no, the litterers will come back and pick that up. Right?
1: Yeah. That was an accident.
2: Yes. Yep. They always do.
3: But even with no one in custody, Tran says he is intent on making this place a dream home for him and his family.
5: Why are you so intent on restoring this property?
4: Because like my dream, man. Like I wanted a farm forever, you know. I wanted to live on a farm. And now, you know, I found something that I think is worth every single penny that I put in here, you know.
1: What a dumb question. That's kind of irrelevant to the story. I mean, just
6: Whether
1: he wants to have a farm or build a house or just have it as property doesn't matter.
2: But he's stuck. Also, like his only choice is either that or sell it for way less than he bought it, I'm sure. Yeah.
6: Or he just needs to get creative and build a home out of tires. The insulation would be amazing.
8: Yeah, that's true.
1: Maybe sell them to a hockey puck
6: off
1: factory.
6: Of it.
2: Yeah. Oh, do they use tires, recycled tires to make a hockey puck?
1: Oh, the rubber, right? Like vulcanized rubber?
2: I mean, would it be the...
6: I mean, they
2: sounds good to me, Steve.
6: They shred him. He could build an awesome running track.
1: Yeah, or find a hill. and just roll them all down.
2: Yeah, isn't that what they use

0: they used to use it in field turf. It was ground up used or old tires.
1: Yeah.
0: I don't know if it still is.
2: Oh, to simulate the dirt?
0: Yeah.
1: Oh, I think it is. I mean, yeah, I was dating somebody a few years ago whose kid played football, and it was always those little black pellets were everywhere.
0: Yeah.
1: Definitely rubber.
2: I mean, I've given away stuff on Marketplace that was so much less valuable than tires. He could easily get rid of this. If he put up a post that said free old tires, somebody would come and get them. I don't know what they'd use them for, but they would.
0: They probably would.
3: You in the city and you have 1.2 acres, where can you get that?
4: And now if you're wondering, this is not an isolated incident. Metro says illegally dumped tires are a growing issue and that they've picked up more than 14,000 tires from public property.
0: God. What if they're doing it?
2: That's exactly what I was thinking.
1: Yeah, I was wondering.
2: What if they start counting
1: too.
2: And he's like, well, we got about 14,000 tires.
0: Yeah.
4: In the last year alone, Kate will be on your side, continuing to track this, and we'll keep you updated on Trans Property.
0: That's pretty. I can't
5: that
0: imagine.
5: Sucks.
0: That would feel so weirdly helpless. All right. We'll see if we can get to both of these, but maybe just one. This woman has gone viral. This is her follow-up video to a viral video where she was eating chips and salsa. Not salsa. Salsa.
1: Yeah.
0: As
1: pure salt.
0: It. Yeah. Pure salt.
6: This is a video of myself eating tortilla chips with sea salt, and it's blowing up. Also, for those
0: who are asking. Now, when she says eating them with sea salt, we're not talking about their chips that are salted with sea salt, right? Because you could buy those as, you know, tortilla chips.
2: Right.
0: These are, she is taking the chip, putting a significant pinch or dipping it in the salt. So there's a pile, small, but a pile of salt, and then eating the chip.
1: Yeah.
6: Also, for those of you asking, no, I don't eat sea salt all the time. I actually use this salt. It's real salt with real minerals. And for all the people commenting that I have low iron or I have POTS or whatever the other comments were, I have none of that. I actually did get blood work done, and my blood work is completely normal. It's just me wanting salt. It's not like I eat this every single day. It's just sometimes I want salt, and I want chips. It's my salsa.
1: No, it's just a disgusting amount of salt.
2: So much salt.
1: Like, everyone likes salt. Salt is amazing on so many things. Pretzels, chips, popcorn, meat. But it's when you dip it into that amount of salt in one bite, that's gross. But we've all known somebody. Everybody knows somebody who likes salt too much.
5: Yeah. Mm-hmm.
1: Like our old buddy Dahmer, who used to work here, was a too much salt guy.
0: Yeah. Every time he got movie popcorn, it felt like a suicide note.
1: Watching him put salt into a bucket of popcorn was both fascinating and nauseating. It was like,
0: every time,
1: come
0: you're
1: on,
0: like,
1: man.
0: This is a prank. I'm being pranked right now.
5: Whenever we would have fries with dinner when we were kids, my sisters and I would all like race to get to the fries before my mom could put the salt on them, because she would just put so much that you would sit there and you'd scrape your fry off before you ate it.
0: Like sometimes when you get pretzels, like the fresh ones or whatever, got to scrape the salt off.
1: Yeah,
0: it's just
1: I'll
0: too
1: do that.
0: Much.
1: Yeah,
0: too
1: where
0: much.
1: There's just too much. Yeah, it's like, damn, man, it's good, but it ain't that good.
0: People need advice. Do you need some? 1-800-947-3979. 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You can text it in. 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She was getting pursued at a work thing. It started out silly. Now she feels bad. That one's first. And next, it is the Free Beer and Hot Wings Show.
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8: Workforce traffic.
9: No accidents to report at this time, but traffic is slowing up already. Old 27 between Price Road and DeWitt, and 127 southbound between 69 and the Grand River Saginaw exit due to the continuing construction project there. You got a traffic tip? 888-765-8723 with a look at your traffic. I'm Brock Palmer.
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3: Also, if you call in and ask for advice or text in or email in, we need an update. Like, if we help you make that big decision, we don't get enough of the updates.
2: That's true. All right, we have an awkward work dinner that turned weird from someone.
7: Great.
2: First, this one. I need quick advice, everyone, from the 616. I just moved into a new place and my dresser busted while moving. I need to get a new one. My question is, should I get a new dresser first or should I buy a gun safe for my guns? Well, if you live with other people, any children, gun safe. But I'm guessing you don't because of the way that is written.
3: I would still say gun safe.
7: I mean,
3: into your home.
7: Yeah, your busted dresser can't be stolen and kill a guy. I mean, I guess somebody could, but not likely.
2: But you're, yeah.
7: I would protect the guns.
2: Okay, I would think a gun safe is going to be more expensive anyway, right?
3: Because
2: you can buy a used dresser. You probably find somebody to give you one on Facebook if you look on Marketplace.
3: Oh, my neighbor's giving one away. It's been sitting at the end of the driveway for a few days.
2: Seriously?
7: Oh, yeah. Man. Yeah, free to a good home.
3: They're doing some spring cleaning, so.
7: Yeah, I mean.
3: Yeah, keep the guns safe.
7: I would secure your firearms for sure.
2: That's a good point. I agree. Absolutely. All right. This one's a little longer. Bear with me. Hello, Free Beer and Hot Wings show. I need your help. I don't know if what happened is wrong, but I know I feel like it is. I work at a small company, family owned, and I love my job. We had an employee dinner. During dinner, one of my coworkers went out of his way to talk to me a lot and started making a lot of inappropriate jokes. We were all drinking. This was a fun night. He was really drunk. And to be fair, I laughed at the jokes because they were funny. Started talking about how he doesn't really like a lot of women in the United States. He's not from here because they are so skinny and he loves thicker girls. I'm a thick girl.
7: Okay.
2: Everyone started talking about how they liked thick girls and fat asses and hourglass figures. I felt a bit uncomfortable, but I'm pretty laid back, so I didn't really care. After dinner, we went out to another bar to just have a few drinks and we walked there together as a group. On the walk, one of the other coworkers said, "Hey, I hope you know how absolutely beautiful you are." I denied it. I got some body dysmorphia, and after I was fairly obese my entire life until 3 years ago, so I have no idea how I look to others. He continued for the 20-minute walk, telling me I'm crazy for not thinking I'm beautiful, and I'm easily more beautiful than the average girl. My eyes are stunning. My body's amazing. He was really drunk, and I was embarrassed. But also, at some point, it felt kind of good.
7: Sure.
2: Which is understandable. I did wonder what his wife would feel about the conversation. When we got to the second bar, the coworker from before who said he liked thick girls sat on my left side, and the one who said I'm beautiful sat on my right. They started competing for my attention.
4: Okay.
7: I mean, okay.
2: They both kept accidentally touching my legs and shoulders. After about an hour, I was fully socialized out and ready to go home. We'd been together as a group for almost 6 hours at this point.
7: Okay.
2: I started to leave to walk back to where our cars were, and everyone wanted a hug or a handshake goodbye. The thick girl-loving coworker gave my skinny female coworker a handshake, then went to give me a normal hug, but instead put his arms under my armpits and hugged me tightly. My boobs, which to note, which is important, are unfortunately very big, pressed against his chest, and he spun me around before whispering, "See you later," in my ear. Ugh.
4: Gross.
2: I kind of waved in embarrassment and went home.

0: I got back to my car. I was filled with emotions. I felt shame and guilt because I felt like I had done something against my poor husband. I felt disgusted. I realized these were the exact experiences I had wanted for so long as a young, morbidly obese girl, and instantly wondered why I had wanted them in the first place. I felt bad because I love this job. It's been perfect for me, my lifestyle, and everything else. And it's the highest salary I've ever had. I don't want to quit. There's no HR. It's a family-run business, and the bosses are like family. They're incredible people who would do anything. I don't know what to do. Should I tell my husband? I feel terrible. I don't want him to feel jealous because I had no intention of doing anything, but I don't want him to hate my job either. This sounds very complicated. Those two dudes, wildly inappropriate.
1: Yeah,
2: because most of that time, I don't know why, but I was under the impression that she was single and available and they were shooting their shot. But now, oh, Jesus, she's married in there? You're doing that? All right,
0: and
2: guys.
0: One of them was married as well.
3: Yeah, well, so you're at work, single or not. Mm-hmm. Don't do that to me.
1: Yeah, a few first impressions. The guy who at first was saying that he loves thick women and starting to make more and more inappropriate comments just kind of strikes me as the type that's seeing how far they'll push you.
0: Yeah.
1: To see what they can get away with or see what you'll let them do. And then the one who's married must be some sort of weird jealousy thing. And that's where they're competing. Because he's like, oh, I know this hot foreign coworker of ours is making his move on you. But what if I want you to? And now they're both trying to do the same thing is what that strikes me as. But
0: I agree.
1: Both of which is disgusting. And to Kelly's point, you're at work or you're with coworkers. And yeah, you can let loose and have more fun with your coworkers when you're not at work. We do it all the time when we go out to dinner, but you still maintain that level of like, you are my friends through my job and we are friends, and we care about each other deeply, but there's that level there that you don't cross.
4: There's boundaries.
1: Yes.
4: There's still, but they're both testing the waters. They're both dipping their toes in.
0: Going in for that type of hug and then whispering, I'll see you later.
1: Mm-hmm.
0: That's like four or five steps beyond the previously already inappropriate behavior before that.
2: Yeah.
0: What do you do? Do you tell the boss?
2: Assuming that he knows that she's married. I don't know. I mean,
3: I think you go out of your way to make them equally as uncomfortable.
0: Like, how would you do that?
3: If somebody came in here and they were like, you know what? Full-breasted women are nice, but flat-chested women are my favorite. Right, Kelly? And they kept doing that.
0: Ugh.
3: I think I might look at them and be like, I'm uncomfortable with how comfortable you are at saying things like this out loud. Or I would maybe even say, it's kind of awkward that you say things like this out loud. I don't, I mean, like, who taught you that that was okay? So you just match it, but in a way that's a little more professional and also a little bitchy.
0: Mm-hmm.
3: So that way, maybe it stops. And then if it doesn't, other people are aware of it. We used to have somebody who would come and visit in the studio. And I told y'all, like, he would tell you guys, oh, man, I heard you talking about this the other day. Hilarious. Hot Wings heard you talking about this the other day. Hilarious. Hey, Kelly, you're showing your legs off today. And it was like, hey, bud, shut the hell up. Every time you see the guys, you talk about what they talk about. Every time you see me, you comment on me physically.
0: On what I'm wearing.
3: Like,
0: or,
3: stop it. And so I started doing that to him. And then he stopped. I was like, point out how weird that is to somebody. Do it back to them. And generally, they stop.
4: Maybe the next day at work, she should go in and say, hey, when we were saying goodbye last night, what did you mean when you whispered in my ear, I'll see you later?
3: Yeah.
0: Yeah.
3: Yeah, dude. Exactly. Cool.
0: The problem with that is, I think it's a great idea, but most of us would be too awkward or terrified of doing that, right?
2: Sure. Yeah.
0: It takes some balls to go, and you have to be comfortable making it awkward or be comfortable being uncomfortable.
2: Definitely.
1: Well, then there's that layer, too, of how she said she was getting a certain level of validation from it. Mm-hmm. That's something that I think you just need to really sit with.
0: Mm-hmm.
1: Yeah. And think about, like, okay, I want validation, and the former bigger girl in me really needed that at some point, but does the you now, who is married and loves your job as a professional and wants to advance your career, what kind of validation does she need?
0: Right.
1: Is it from the creeps at work who want to try to get in your pants?
0: And I think, to a degree, she already got that when she's like, why did I even want this?
1: Right, right.
0: But still, it probably every day it's like,
1: think a little bit deeper about that friend.
2: And devil's advocate, though, a little bit, though, too. Guys are kind of stupid. So, as a guy. So, because she started off saying, like, well, I was laughing at his stuff because what he was saying was really funny. As

0: a guy, if you're kind of interested and a girl is laughing, it's very easy for us to misinterpret what that might mean. So he might just be stupid, too. You know what I mean?
1: I think we can guarantee they're stupid.
0: Yeah, yeah. But he might be like, oh, she likes me. Because let's face it, a lot of romances start at work.
1: Yeah.
0: Like, a lot of romances start because somebody shot their shot a little bit. And then
2: sounds like this is a humbling moment for someone in the future.
0: Oh, yeah. Sure. Oh, it will be.
2: It's going to be teachable and humbling all at the same time.
3: Not every laugh is an invitation.
0: No. And almost everybody's been there at some point or another, both genders in many situations. But you misread something. Mm. Oops. Oh, boy. Yikes. Especially when there's booze involved.
3: And boobs.
1: Would you like it? Yeah. The two double O's with different letters on the end, man. Trouble.
4: That's what they call them.
3: You got it.
1: Yep. Mm-hmm. That's why they spelled tubes with a U.
4: Uh-huh.
1: Keep it out of trouble.
3: Yeah.
1: Steve, you asked for updates. We have one. Last week, somebody texted in for advice. They were about to go in for their annual review. And they said that they loved their job, but they had been promised numerous things that hadn't been delivered on, and they didn't want just the standard raise or less. They expected to get what they were getting.
5: And they kept being told, yeah, like, not just, like, if you do this, and they were adding, they kept moving the goalposts, it seemed like.
1: So here he is. Last week, I texted in for advice. Update on the raise. At first, the boss was only going to give me my normal yearly raise that everyone gets. Not a merit raise, but just cost of living.
5: Whatever percent.
1: Whatever, yeah. I brought up all the things he promised me. He looked genuinely surprised. I stuck to my guns. He said he'd come back the next day. Or he asked me to come back the next day. The next day, I got three times the normal raise. I shook his hand and I said, thank you. And he said, I respect that you didn't come in pissed and you didn't start yelling at me. You made a compelling case and you were right. It still felt awkward, but with time, that will go away, I think. I got what I wanted and I believe so did he. I think you got what you deserved. Yeah. Good for you.
0: Yeah, absolutely.
5: Yeah, you got the money. He got a happy employee.
0: Yeah.
5: Everybody's happy.
3: And now he knows in the future that you will be honest with him.
0: Yeah.
3: Well, in a respectful way.
5: He also knows in the future that you are keeping receipts. Every time he says, hey, if you do this, you'll get an extra percent or $1,000 or
2: whatever. As everybody should.
0: Yeah.
2: As everybody should. You're also very lucky you have a boss that didn't immediately meet all of that with anger. Because some people do. Some people hear I promised all this and it didn't happen. And they get fussy because it's a hard truth to have to sit with as a boss. Yeah. Mm-hmm. So you're both very lucky. I love that outcome. That's best case scenario.
1: From the 307. Hey everyone, I need some advice. When I was 19, I got a barcode tattoo on the back of my neck. After 31 years, I'm covering it up tomorrow after listening to so much hate and mockery from the show over the last 7 years.
5: Oh no.
2: Larger barcode.
1: Since the one true cheese is the conductor of this hate train, should she feel bad for making me change?
2: I have never said anything about barcodes on the back of the neck. I probably have. Update it. Make it a QR code.
5: Yeah. Show you're with the times.
1: And then if somebody like does a scan of it, it takes you to a homepage that just says, you're right, I'm a douchebag.
2: Yeah. Or have it go to not your Instagram, because that would be lame. But, what is it called? The lemon party?
5: Yes.
0: Yeah. But see, now this makes you just a spineless douchebag. Because now you're giving up something that you liked because you feel the peer pressure from a show.
5: I got to know what you're covering it up with. I also need to know what the barcode is for. Like, if it gets scanned, does it show up, a 16-ounce can of peas?
0: Yeah.
5: Or is it at least something cool?
1: Yeah, or it's creepy, like ladies' underwear.
5: It's like condoms.
0: It's a Dan Cortez basketball.
1: Something so dated that if you weren't alive in that moment, you're like, I don't even know what's happening.
5: God, he was just
1: Crystal Pepsi.
5: He was the pillar of cool.
0: It was so cool.
1: You guys don't know about him. There's probably a 30 for 30 about him.
0: Yeah, you can look up Dan Cortez. He was like the biggest thing in the world on MTV in like the
5: MTV
0: mid-90s.
5: Sports.
0: Mm-hmm. Yeah. Rock and jock basketball and all that crap.
1: All right, more people need advice. Somebody called in sick because their daughter was bitten by a poisonous snake. But they weren't. That's next. It is the Free Beer and Hot Wings Show.

0: Of clouds and sun today with scattered showers and storms, mainly during the afternoon, our high 73. For tonight, we have evening showers and storms, a low of 53. On Wednesday, another day with afternoon showers and storms, a high of 74. From News 10, I'm First Alert meteorologist Darren Rockhull.
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5: 1 hour away from Dumber Than the Show trivia, where if you want to, you can play against Hot Wings. Let's be fair. There's no reason Hot Wings isn't getting picked today. His jackpot is $1,500. The other three jackpots, $300, $100, and $100. So, I mean, probably going to play Hot Wings today. One would think. Steve's asking the questions. Kelly was a winner yesterday. Her jackpot sits at $600 now, resting for next week. But people need advice. That's where we're at right now. Text. There's a guy we know. He called in sick to work because his daughter, according to him, was bitten by a poisonous snake. But then later in the night, he was riding his Harley in the town parade, and he made it clear to friends in the middle his daughter was not bitten. I have a sneeze, so bear with me.
6: Bless you.
5: Should we? It's coming. Maybe. Might have talked it out of it. But anyway, should we tell the boss he wasn't sick? Because everybody was kind of pissed.
7: I mean, do you like him or no?
8: Yeah, I mean, if you like him, then no, I guess not, but...
5: is he generally a good coworker and a good dude?
7: Did what he did really inconvenience you guys?
5: Is it just annoying?
7: Yeah.
8: But also, who says that their kid got bit by a venomous snake when they didn't? Like, that's your go-to?
5: Yeah.
8: My kid was attacked by a venomous snake?
5: Has your great-grandma already died 15 times?
8: Yeah, that's like a really serious thing, you know?
6: It's better to do something that's more contagious. Like, my kid has strep.
5: Right.
6: And I'm
5: right.
6: feeling a little scratchy.
5: Right. And if your kid gets bit by a snake, there's a chance, better than average chance, that you'd be like, well, I know some of you may have heard that Emily was bit by a snake, but no one's posted about strep.
6: Right.
5: Right.
6: Also, that's a story that kid's going to want to tell.
5: Yeah.
6: So if I saw little Emily and was like, hey, I heard you got bit by a snake, and she didn't have a cool story for me, I'd be like, oh, he lied.
8: Yeah, that's an immediate trip to the ER. That's not like, slap a Band-Aid on it. It'll swell up for a little bit, and then you'll be fine.
5: Someone has a neighbor question.
8: Ooh, okay.
5: Neighbors, if you get good ones, congratulations.
8: God, I've been lucky in my life.
5: Oof.
8: I've always had pretty good neighbors.
5: Me too, for the most part. My husband and I moved into our house about 8 years ago. Amber writes, we live out in the country. More in the woods, really. We only have one neighbor that shares our driveway. New neighbors have moved into the neighboring house 2 years ago now, and we get along. No drama or anything. We both have dogs. My husband and I have two outdoor cats, and they have chickens. And all the animals cross back and forth across property lines. Still, we have no issues. With the summer, we treat our lawn for mosquitoes, ticks, and fleas. Boy, I would too, living in the woods. Ticks continue to go crazy.
8: Yep.
5: It doesn't do much, but we do see a difference if we don't treat. Well, the neighbor reached out concerned. They said because they were afraid their chickens would be exposed to the chemicals on our lawn when they're eating the ticks. We responded, well, we see your concern, but we're going to keep spraying our yard since it's our property. If it becomes an issue, maybe a chicken coop and a pen.
6: Mm-hmm.
5: It's fair, right?
8: Yeah.
6: Yeah.
8: Well, the thing
7: chickens but don't have them in any kind of coop.
8: Yeah, well... Yeah, I mean, all you have to do is contain them for a short period of time, because any type of pesticide is going to dissipate, and then it rains and it goes in. It's they kill on contact. Yeah. It's not like something that lingers around forever on the surface.
5: She writes, they didn't seem to like the answer. We like spraying our yard.

0: yard because our kids play outside, and it reduces the number of ticks that we have to pick. I've tried natural solutions. I'm afraid this is going to be an issue. What do you think we should do?
1: Nematodes.
0: Do they
2: get the ticks too?
0: I think what you did is fine. Mm-hmm. They may not like it, but it, like, should you have to like risk more ticks to keep them happy? I think you're being fairly respectful about the whole thing.
3: Well, yeah. Why are you counting on my ticks to feed your chickens? Yeah. Feed them your own ticks. Do what you want.
0: Buy some cornmeal or whatever chickens eat. Buy some crickets at the pet store. I don't know.
2: Right. I mean, there's only so many ticks for chickens to eat. You still, you have to feed them cracked corn and whatnot. Like, I think you be as respectful as you can, as you are, but it's also your property and you're allowed to do what you want.
1: Just say, oh, yeah, okay, no problem. We'll stop spraying, and then just keep spraying.
2: I mean, yeah, like, again, don't let your chickens out today. It's no different than if you have a yard where you get fertilizer or something. They go, hey, you know, like, keep kids and pets off of it for 24 hours or whatever. And then it's fine. Like, you can't contain your chickens for that long?
0: That's pretty weird.
2: Well, mm-hmm. I mean, your other option is cut down all the trees.
0: Yeah, that'd be great.
2: Like, if you get rid of all the vegetation, the ticks are almost certainly going to leave.
0: Yeah.
1: Just pave everything.
0: You hear very little about that. Parking lot ticks.
2: A little Agent Orange never hurt anyone.
0: Okay, this one's a doozy. Anonymous, please. My father-in-law, we heard through the grapevine, called our baby to be ugly as hell. And said it's going to look even more ugly out of the womb. First of all,
2: this is, okay, wait, this so is already, this is clearly an unhinged person.
0: This is the last straw. He doesn't know that we know he said that. Should we blow the lid wide open at the baby shower in front of everyone or after the baby shower? He's already on thin ice with the whole family.
1: Come on, man.
0: As a side note, if he finds out we know that he said it, he may kick my brother-in-law and his family out as they're living at his home, too.
1: Oh, damn.
0: My wife's therapist has advised us to play the long game on this and not blow it up. What do you guys think?
2: I 100% agree with the therapist.
0: Blowing it up does nothing
2: for anyone. The guy's just an idiot. I mean, okay, so it hurt your feelings a little bit, but ultimately he said a few words, which were, I bet their baby will be ugly. Who cares, man? Like, I mean, it's annoying, and I bet he's an a-hole. I bet he sucks to be around.
0: If he's already on thin ice, no one is surprised by this.
2: But
0: now, I will say, most babies in ultrasounds, pretty ugly.
3: They look like lasagna.
2: In fact, 95% of them are ugly when they come out, too.
0: Yeah. I've had a lot of people show me the photo of their baby in the ultrasound, and I go, bleh. I hope this gets better.
2: Oh, yeah. When we saw the ultrasound of Grayson, he looked like a really scary clown. We were like, oh, gosh. And then he came out beautiful.
3: I'm always convinced that the uglier a baby is when they're like fresh out of the oven, then they're way cuter than any other babies. Like 6 months down the line, you're like, oh, my God, what a beautiful baby. And then you get to tell the parents, dude, she was hideous when she was born, but I didn't have the heart to tell you.
0: Yeah.
3: But now she's beautiful.
2: The parents know.
4: You got to play the long game here.
3: Yeah.
4: So you got to go back to him and be like, hey, we love you and we're thinking about naming our baby after you. And then he's going to be like, oh my God, what a treasure. This is amazing. And then don't do it.
0: And never mention it again.
2: I mean, maybe, but he might also go, don't name that ugly son of a bitch after me.
0: Well, now it's out in the open.
1: No, when the baby's born, just keep commenting on how much the baby looks like that guy.
4: Yeah.
1: Oh my God.
0: Steve.
1: Wow, you can really see the family traits or whatever.
0: Yeah, that droopy eye is just like yours, Dad.
2: Yeah. Or just bait him and just go, hey, father-in-law, I'm really afraid. I think our baby's going to be really ugly when it comes out.
0: Oh, yeah. Be ready, though, because he's going to be like, oh, you're right.
2: Oh, that's what I've been telling everyone.
0: How'd you get so much barf up her badge?
3: Ew.
0: Yeah, that's gross, right?
1: You can get pregnant from that?
0: No. I don't know. Depends on what you ate. Devil's advocate for a moment.
2: A barf baby.
0: Devil's advocate for a moment. It's not impossible that this was a comment as a joke, maybe a not appropriate joke, but to other people that he wouldn't have, he doesn't really think it. You know what I mean?
1: I don't know. Like, it seems like there's a history there.
0: Yeah, he's
1: already on thin ice with everyone else in the family. So,
0: but don't let an a-hole's acting like an a-hole.

0: hole, ruin it for you.
1: Yeah. And make an event that should be memorably fun for the mom and the whole family, like at the baby shower. Don't ruin that for him.
2: No. And have fun with it. My friend gave birth to a baby that looked like an old lady. And just an ugly little baby. She's cute as hell now, but I mean, was just a wrinkly little raisin. Looked like she was retired by the time she came out the womb.
0: Yeah.
2: And she did a little photo shoot because everybody does the newborn photo shoots.
0: Yeah.
2: And had such a great time sharing those photos, knowing this baby is ugly. And we laughed and laughed. And oh my God, she just leaned into it. And yeah, of course, you know, they grow out of those weird little wrinkles and that alien look. In my opinion, most newborn babies are ugly. Whether it's the ultrasound that you're looking at or freshly out squeezed orange juice. You know what I mean? Like, all of them are ugly.
0: And even the cute ones go through an ugly phase where, like, after a few days, all of a sudden they got little baby zits all over their face.
2: Yeah, lean into it.
3: But if they never outgrow it, let's face it, like, if they stay ugly, because some kids do, you've got to get rid of all that evidence.
2: Like, no pictures of them ever?
3: Well, you can't go, oh, yeah, look at how we made fun of how ugly you were, because if they're still ugly.
0: Oh, that's a good point.
4: That's true.
2: Yeah. Oh, I mean, yeah, my friend didn't do, like, a PowerPoint presentation on, like, the 10 different versions of ugly. She just had the pictures out, and we verbally expressed, oh, my God, she looks like she's retired. And it's hilarious. But, no, there's no evidence that that sweet little baby.
0: You didn't make a baby book?
2: No.
0: My ugly baby?
2: No.
0: Or your ugly baby?
2: Yes.
0: Mm. Hey, every spam call, every scam text, all those sketchy emails you get with your name, and like, how do they know all this? They all start the same way. Somebody found you. Your phone number is sitting on data broker sites right now. So is your home address, your email, your age, even the names of your family members. 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And the scammers, I'm not going to lie. 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
8: People who like foam on top of their coffee are wrong. 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Like, that's a specialty drink.
9: When people ask me, how do you like your coffee? I say, I'm special, stupid.
10: I would like one coffee that deserves no ribbons or trophies, please.
8: You know, I want a basic, hard-working cup of coffee that isn't putting on airs for anybody.
11: Yeah, you want a blue-collar cup of coffee.
8: Yeah, exactly.
11: In a paper cup. You don't want that little cup condom that they put on there. You want your fingertips to burn.
8: I don't want my coffee to have a pretentious fuzzy hat on it. I just want black coffee.

0: 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If you could, why would you sue the previous owner of your home? Ripped from the headlines, a story about a man who's doing just that, suing the previous owner of his home, not because he didn't disclose, like, a water leak in the house or some other thing, but it does involve a lack of disclosure. We'll get to that coming up in an hour. Dumber Than the Show trivia in about 35 minutes. We'll get a contestant.
1: Good morning. I'm Maitland, and it's weird the amount of times in the past 6 months that I have been awoken by a man knocking on my door only for me to answer, and he thinks I'm not wearing pants. But it has happened twice. And this morning,
0: I'm proud to be in this elite group.
1: Yes. This morning, it happened when the police were knocking on my door.
0: Whoa.
2: Oh, that's cool.
1: Yeah. I had woken up, heard like a knocking sound, and was like, man, my roommate had just gotten up. I thought maybe she's chopping things
0: just
1: in the kitchen.
0: Loud.
1: I was like, I don't.
0: She ordered a slap chop, didn't she?
1: Yeah. I was like, I don't really know what's happening. So then I kind of dozed back off for about a minute or two. And then I wake back up and I'm like, that sound's not coming from inside my apartment. I had heard her get up. So I was like, I know she's up and doing something. So then my mind goes, oh my God, she probably went downstairs to get her laundry, locked herself out, doesn't have her phone. I'm going to get up.
0: Okay. Yep.
1: So I go and I peek in her bedroom and she's not in there. So that kind of verified my theory that maybe she's stuck somewhere.
0: Yeah. Mm-hmm.
1: And then all of a sudden I look to my right and we have this window at the end of the hallway and I just see a strobing light flashing through it.
3: Oh.
1: And I'm like, oh my gosh, we're under attack. Something is happening.
4: This is the end.
0: I would have.
1: Yeah. So I get close to the window and I see that it's the Grand Rapids Police Department right outside of our house. And I'm like, man, it's been so long since the cops were at my door before 5 a.m.
0: Because you had that bad neighbor.
1: Yes.

0: Are you Maitland Moselle?
1: Oh, no.
2: The hell?
0: My heart drops. No. And in those 5 seconds, you don't think about everything you've done wrong more before you answer, yeah.
3: Right?
2: Or, I'm like, dead.
3: That was my worry. Yeah.
0: I was like, something really bad happened to somebody, or, oh my God, I did run through 2 very solid yellow lights in a row today.
4: That's probably what they're there for.
3: That like, would be very unreasonable.
4: They've solved everything else. Now yeah. They're just going after yellow light runners.
0: There's not a single crime left to figure out. They're coming after me for that.
3: Did you go, never heard of her pigs, and then slam the door?
0: So, yeah, he could see that I'm so concerned and scared. And, yeah, I go down there not expecting them to want to talk to me. So I'm just wearing, like, a baggy long-sleeve shirt with some shorts under it. So it just doesn't look like I'm wearing pants. And he goes, so we saw a guy trying, or a young man trying to mess with the handle on your car door, because I park out in front of our house. So he's like, I saw him messing with your car door. We grabbed him. We're going to take him in. But do you want to press charges? I was like, what? I didn't know they did this for right. Just messing with your door. So that's why I said, I was like, did he get in? Did he steal anything? And they went, well, no, but you can still press charges. We're still taking him in for tampering. I was like, I don't really want to be the guy that like ruined somebody's life when they didn't actually steal from me. Or make like the process harder for them. So I say no. He takes down my phone number.
3: Did you feel like they wanted you to press charges?
0: No.
3: No?
0: I think if I would have said yes, I think that probably would have been a moment where he goes, really?
4: That's paperwork.
0: Yeah. So like everything was fine and dandy, but it got me thinking where I was like, man, when my time comes and I have to answer to some sort of higher power and they ask me, like, is there anything you need to talk about before I send you wherever you're going to go?
3: Oh, boy.
0: I'm not going to do very well. I'm going to list every single thing I possibly could have done wrong in my entire life.
5: Do you think those judging you will feel like they're in purgatory because you're explaining yourself so long in purgatory?
0: Mm-hmm. Yep. Mm-hmm. That's exactly what's going to happen. And I'd be like, well, you know, one time I didn't stop for a squirrel, even though I tried, but my brakes, you know, I might need some new ones. So then I just kind of went for it and then I heard the crunch.
5: From heaven, it probably looked like I was aiming for the squirrel, but I was actually trying to avoid the squirrel.
0: Exactly. Exactly.
3: I like that the worst thought you had was, these are the yellow light police.
0: Yeah.
3: Like, or, that says a lot so about pure. Your character. Yeah.
5: You have it's those taking moments, us to track you down.
0: You have those moments where you like go over a speed bump or like a bigger bump, and your mind just in the very back corner of it is like, was that a person? You're like, wait.
3: Wait, does that happen to you?
0: Never had that happen to any of you?
5: I haven't even had that feeling before.
2: Sometimes you got to check the rear view to make sure you didn't make a puddle in the road.
0: Yeah.
5: My goodness.
3: How many times has that happened? Like more than once?
0: I think it's just an intrusive thought, okay. Maybe, where like you go over a speed bump. You're very well aware that it's a speed bump.
5: I wonder if
0: but
5: that was a guy.
0: There's that voice in the back of your head that's just like, that wasn't a bump. That was a person. You're going to jail.
3: Yeah.
0: So, and then I was like, well, what do I do if I get arrested at 4 o'clock in the morning? Like, what does my roommate do? Who in my life would she call to be like, Maitland's in jail?
4: Maitland got arrested for running a yellow light.
3: Who would you call?
0: I told her, I was like, the first one should probably be my boyfriend just because he lives 10 minutes away. So realistically, like he could get there the fastest to do something. And then I was like, and then call my sister because she makes the most money out of all of us. So realistically, she'll be able to bail me out.
3: Okay.
0: Maybe not right now because she's paying for a wedding. So I told my roommate, I said, if this happens like this time next year.
3: Yeah.
0: She's fair game.
3: Unless your parole is $2,500 worth of silk flowers.
0: Right.
3: Yeah.
0: Yeah. Then otherwise, you know, like, okay, yeah, I've got some bachelorette party decorations and some hangover kits.
3: How many people would have to not pick up before you call one of us?
0: You guys would definitely be next. Like
3: after family.
5: Yeah, I was actually going to say, nice. Your instincts are wrong. You call us first.
0: Yeah. Yeah. It would be,
5: because we'll get you out and also content. So
0: that's
5: thank you.
0: True.
3: Oh, that, yeah.
0: It would be my boyfriend and then you guys.
3: So, Hubbings, you're fine if. You're Maitland's second call when she gets imprisoned.
5: I still think you should rethink this whole boyfriend thing first.
3: Yeah. He's going to drive all the way from the wharf.
5: Yeah.
0: Oh, that's right.
5: I mean, isn't he a drummer?
0: Yeah. He'll use some drumstick magic to break me out.
3: See,
0: yeah,
3: that's
5: you never
3: instrument,
5: lead with
3: the
5: drummer.
3: Yeah. Right. God. Well, that is scary.
0: It was.
5: That would be a very scary way to wake up.
0: But it's got me really pondering.

0: in quite a few things in my life today.
1: Like what?
0: Like what?
1: Longer sleeping pants?
0: That. Yeah. Longer sleeping pants.
2: Imagine.
1: You answered the door nude from the waist down.
2: Emergency door pants.
0: Following traffic laws. What's the worst thing a cop could tell you at 4 a.m.?
2: Well, I mean, somebody's dead probably would be the worst.
0: Yeah.
1: I don't know. Would you rather hear like an aunt you barely see is dead, or that you're getting a ticket for running a yellow light and maybe a speed bump was a dead man? Yeah. Bummer for Aunt Gladys, but whew, everything is okay.
2: Mm-hmm.
1: Free Beer and Hot Wings report on the way. Apparently, well, we'll see if you agree. You know, remember that guy? We've played a couple clips from him. He does interviews on the subway, but people speak into their like subway card, like the little credit card.
0: Yeah.
1: This is a guy who has a lot of opinions. And the New York Knicks made the rounds yesterday on like morning talk shows and stuff. And normally they do this the night after a championship is won. But they won the championship on Saturday. So I might have guessed that they might have been in better shape, because a lot of times they're a little strung out.
2: Yeah.
1: But the Knicks player OG Anunoby was on a different planet when they were on Good Morning America. And you will hear it, and you will see it.
2: Okay.
1: Next, it is the Free Beer and Hot Wings Show.
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4: Workforce traffic.
5: Still no accidents to report at this time. Just one slower than normal spot, 127 both directions at the 69 interchange. Construction there causing that. You got a traffic tip? 888-765-8723. With a look at your traffic, I'm Brock Palmbush.
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5: 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All right. So this is that guy. He does interviews on the subway in New York. And he's stumbled on where people have hot takes, whatever, and it ends up going a little viral. And
6: it's just called Subway Takes.
5: Is that what it's called?
6: I think so.
5: No. Well, there you go. I guess it is. But in this case, he's talking to a guy who looks like Pauly Shore and Chris Cornell had a baby in the 90s, and now he's old enough to take the subway.
6: He does.
7: You're not kidding.
5: And they're talking about morning sex. That's not initially where they're talking about, but that's, I mean, essentially it is.
7: So what's your take?
8: Morning sex is better than sex at night.
7: Oh, 100% agree. Yes, sir.
5: Okay, before they continue, does anyone have an opinion on this?
9: I love it. Yeah, 100%.
5: Mm-hmm. Mornings?
9: Yeah.
7: Yeah, I like it then, too.
9: Absolutely.
7: Yeah.
5: More than night?
9: Yeah, actually, for sure. Yeah. Okay. I like both. I mean, I'll take it, you know.
5: Yeah, yeah.
9: That's
5: yeah.
9: great.
5: You're not Likewise. Saying, you're not telling someone,
9: yeah.
5: you're not telling someone, hey, wait till morning.
9: Right.
7: Yeah.
9: Right.
7: I mean, it's basically pizza. You
9: yeah.
7: know, it's mm-hmm. like,
9: yeah,
7: some is better than others, but it's all right. You
9: yeah.
7: know,
9: yeah.
7: take
9: like
7: it any time.
9: Delicious.
7: Yeah, absolutely.
8: And about like the morning breath with the bonnet combo, like it just never failed. Ain't gotta do too much.
7: You like the morning breath?
8: I'm telling you, Mike.
7: No, I like it. I think it's great. But I like it because I can just be so lazy. There's no performance.
5: No, he said real quietly earlier, the guy that he's interviewing with the accent, he said, you know, it's smelly with the bonnet,
6: the morning breath with the bonnet,
5: but you don't have to do too much. And so that's a big thing. He likes it that it's lazy.
7: Mm-hmm.
5: And the other guy's saying it the is. Same thing. Do you have that same perspective?
10: Yeah, I feel like night sex is a little bit more athletic. Like, you got to really show up and show your stuff. And
6: it's more performative.
10: Yeah, morning sex is a little more relaxed and just kind of like, let's just enjoy our morning.
6: Expectations are lower.
10: A slow morning.
5: Yeah.
6: You're right.
10: It lasts longer in the morning.
8: Nowadays, they want you to do the most, bro, and they don't do, they get on top of how long, bro. They don't last that long. Knees is weak, not like Megan game.
7: What about afternoon?
5: I'm saying they don't get on top that long. You know, knees is weak.
7: Afternoon.
8: I ain't really try that. Who got time? Nah, you freaked out, gang. Who has time in the afternoon?
7: Too busy for
8: Too busy. When you got light for me, you only got time in the morning or late at night for me. And late at night, it just don't hit. They want you to show out.
7: No, late at night is so much work.
8: I'm saying on the morning.
7: I'm trying to watch a movie.
8: Morning, you feel me? Front of size. I ain't the stinky bonnet. Just grab a little bonnet and it's movie. Gang.
7: What's a stinky bonnet?
8: You gotta be. You know girls don't wash their bonnet. Well, that's what I heard.
7: What's a bonnet?
8: Mud. Well, you know this you put in your hair to make your hair like
7: yeah,
8: the
7: yeah.
8: girls make your hair good.
7: Oh, okay.
8: You gotta wear that. When's the last time you seen a girl wash them? That's the myth. I heard they don't wash the bonnets. Good.
5: So you watch. I don't know what. I still don't know what a bonnet is.
10: The way he's saying bonnet is just your bonnet. You wear a lot of black like women specifically wear silk bonnets so
5: okay.
10: that the friction between your hair and your pillow doesn't cause damage
5: okay.
10: of your hair. Or women just with naturally very curly hair.
5: Okay.
10: My friends all tell me I'm supposed to wear one and I don't.
5: Okay,
6: you should wear
5: now
6: a bonnet.
5: That makes more sense.
7: Okay.
10: But yeah, he's saying it like bonnet, and I'm going to start saying it like that because
7: yeah,
10: it's
7: yeah.
10: very fun.
7: Bonnet.
5: I'm like, is this a treat that the French brought to the French Quarter?
8: So if you're washing this, wash that bonnet. I'm telling you. Nah, but I'm telling

0: telling you, the little funk is a turn-on, gang. I'm not alone.
1: You like a little stinky funk?
0: You gotta do it in the morning, gang. I can't explain, but you gotta beat it. You gotta experience it, bro. It's like a first-person experience, gang.
2: He's like a... a disciple of morning sex.
3: Yeah, I mean, he's definitely a guy that you know smells, so it makes sense.
2: For the morning sex choosers, is the funk, the stunk and funk, is any of that part of the factor of why you...
4: I've been very attracted to my ex's body odor.
2: I remember you saying that.
4: Yeah, and both my most recent, like, two long-term relationships, I loved their body odor, and they were both, like... heavy sweaters.
2: Okay, but what about
4: they would sweat so much.
2: If you know it's going down, do you get up and brush your teeth first?
4: No.
5: I'm usually the first one up and hopeful that it's going to happen in the morning. So, yeah, I'll usually get up, brush my teeth, freshen up a little bit, and then go back into bed.
2: Yeah.
5: I'm like, gotcha. Mrs. Maisel.
4: Yeah, if they beat me to it. Oh, yeah, I love that show. If they beat me to it and they've got fresh breath, then I'm definitely going to get up and brush my teeth and then come back and start again.
2: Both have to be the same.
4: Yeah.
2: You can't have one brushed and one not.
4: Definitely.
2: Then, that's terrible for everybody.
4: Yeah, that's not fair.
2: Terrible
4: and
2: for everybody.
4: I've been that person too where I'm like, okay, I'm going to rinse my mouth and then we'll come back and if they're awake, let's do this. And they're like, you rinsed your mouth. And I got to go rinse my mouth.
2: Right?
4: I'm like, okay, go rinse your mouth. Let's do this.
3: Yeah, if I already brushed my teeth though and they were like, oh, I got to brush mine now, I go, yeah, I don't care. Like, no, but that is not important. The mint I have is already overwhelming to me. I don't know what's happening with you. It's fine.
2: You just do mint balance when you make out?
3: Yeah. Kind of. Yeah. I mean, if it's that fresh, it's just going to transfer around a little bit. It's going to be fine.
6: Side note, why does Bonnet Man have a pants necklace?
4: I thought it was a tooth at first.
2: Oh, you're right. It is a necklace. Oh,
6: it's like little pants.
3: It's a little pair of khaki pants. I don't know.
2: I bet they're not khaki. I think it's just the color of the metal. This guy does not look like a guy who's shopping for Dockers.
6: They look white.
3: From my angle, they look like khaki pants.
4: Oh, I thought they were diamonds.
2: So. I'm going to guess that. That seems more likely than him having an icon to khaki.
3: He looks like the kind of a guy that if I had a daughter and she hooked up with him, I'd be sad.
4: Sounds like he takes care of him, though, you know?
2: It does sound like he tries. Puts in some work as
3: he might. He might.
2: So the Knicks appeared yesterday on a number of things, and a bunch of the New York Knicks after winning. And it appears that a lot of them had been partying from Saturday night until yesterday morning.
3: That tracks.
2: In this particular clip, I know Jalen Brunson, their team leader, the MVP, Karl Anthony Towns is there. Mikal Bridges, Josh Hart. It's a starting five. And OG Anunoby. And Mikal Bridges did a live stream where he said a lot of things that probably going to be a problem. He was bombed. He talked about how Atlanta said something insulting to him, and that motivated him. He said some things about Victor Wembanyama that might come back that I can't even say. I can't say them to you.
6: Okay.
2: I don't. Said some good things about his teammate, Karl Anthony Towns, the big guy in the sunglasses on the back right, if you're watching, as a fancy idiot. And so he was pretty under the influence in this live stream. And people have really enjoyed watching it. OG Anunoby, who is notoriously like a hard, hard worker and a good dude. I don't know if he's bombed or just so exhausted or both. But at the very beginning of this clip, they are talking to him.
3: Okay, now which guy is he?
2: Oh, I'm sorry. OG is the guy in the front left in like the blue. It might be a denim shirt or just
6: his eyes closed.
2: Okay. Yep, that's the one.
3: Okay, just making sure because I know all these names and I know the faces, but I don't know which names go with what faces.
2: The only one without a hat or sunglasses. Yes.
7: Talk about the difference Coach Brown made and how he brought you all together.
2: So you can't hear it, but he's talking to OG Anunoby.
3: Okay.
2: Because he had just addressed the last question, I guess. Okay. They're all looking at him.
3: Oh my God, he's just staring blankly into space. He is zoned out.
2: Jalen Brunson, team leader, gonna take it off.
4: That floor is so clean. It looks like they're sitting on water.
2: It does.
6: Whoa. That is impressive.
4: Whoa.
3: He's still doing it. Everyone on set is laughing. Four other basketball players and the three Good Morning America hosts.
2: The crew,
3: all
2: everybody
3: laughing. There are seven human beings laughing like that are on camera.
2: Mm-hmm.
3: And he is just in la la land.
8: He's been great.

0: always been great.
1: He's still doing it. That whole time.
0: Body's been great.
2: When it's happening, is anything going through?
1: Here is, they go back to game four. Now, remember, that was the game they were down 29, and they fought back. And then he flew in, and he had that tip-in right at with 1.2 seconds left that gave them the win and kept the series from being tied. Like, probably the most instrumental moment of the series. And even his answer here, you can tell his teammates, this is just, they're cracking up at his answer here.
2: When it's happening, is anything going through your mind when you're up in the air like that, or is it all instinct?
3: I mean, I was trying to dunk it. I couldn't dunk it, so I just try to, you know, just touch it.
4: Trying to make the shot.
5: That's it. I, you can't see the fellas behind you right now, but they're having a good time. Carl Anthony, come on now, Carl Anthony.
1: Carl Anthony Towns is doing that thing where you laugh but cover your face. You're like, you're my friend. I don't want to laugh right in your face.
6: Yeah.
1: So I think there's probably some context they all knew off the air. Because it seems like the Good Morning America people weren't surprised by his aunt. Like, you know, I think they knew everybody was having a good time.
7: Oh, my God. Yeah, you see them the day after they won a championship.
1: Yeah.
7: You know they part. They should have 24 hours where they don't have to answer questions.
1: They won Saturday, so this is Monday morning.
7: Oh, okay.
6: So, but they probably haven't slept at all.
7: Right.
6: So, not only have they been probably wasted, they're also exhausted. Mm-hmm. So they're slap happy.
7: And I love it's so early.
6: Yeah.
8: Was trying to dunk it.
1: But I couldn't. So then I was like,
6: what was going through your mind?
1: Make it, touch it. Yeah, the look on his face, it's almost childlike.
7: Yeah.
1: And then there's this. This guy was tired of hearing the revving of the engine, you know, of a go-kart. So he decided to do what any older gentleman would do. Go over and have a chat with these teenagers. Just kidding. Yeah. He tried to threaten them.
9: Staying in Claremont, another man was arrested after two teens told Lake County deputies he threatened them because their go-kart was too loud. According to the arrest report, Richard Carter...
7: No, he didn't look at all like the type of guy that would threaten kids with a knife at all.
1: That is exactly what Steve and I said this morning before the show. This guy looks exactly like you'd expect.
6: Yeah, he looks like Jasper from The Simpsons.
1: He does.
9: Richard Carter threw a lawn chair at the kids while cursing at them. He then grabbed two knives and apparently threatened to bash their heads in. The report says one of the teens dropped to his knees and begged Carter not to hurt them.
7: Pussy.
9: Carter reportedly told police that he was so angry over the noise, he would have picked up whatever was nearby. He's now charged with two counts of assault. He's out on bond, scheduled to be back in court next month.
1: So I saw a longer version of the story. They have the footage from the body cameras from the officers.
6: Mm-hmm.
1: And he did say exactly what they said. I picked up the first thing I saw. I was so angry. And he admitted throwing a lawn chair across the street at them. They said chair. I assume lawn chair. Maybe it was a lazy boy. But he chucked it into the garage at him and then came over with those knives. And he admitted all that. And then they said, sir, we're going to place you under arrest. We're going to have to restrain you. Put your hands behind your back. He immediately yells at them, I didn't do anything. And they start laughing. They go, you just told us what you did.
6: That's regular stuff, though, guys.
1: That seemed like what he thought. Like, no, I did those things like I should. I didn't actually stab them.
6: We live in a country where you throw lawn chairs into garages when you're mad.
1: Well, kind of.
6: I bet it felt great, though.
1: You think?
6: Yeah.
7: To release anger like that?
6: Yeah, again? Yeah. I mean, if you're really, I mean, because teenagers can be very annoying, and I own a go-kart. It's loud, and it's annoying.
1: You have a go-kart and teenagers. You can attest to both of these things.
6: I understand the, you know, the desire to whip a lawn chair. It would be very gratifying.
1: But that's where you draw the line.
6: But you got to know that you can't, you know? You can't pick up the knives.
7: And you know it was one of those, like, plastic wicker-looking lawn chairs, too? It's all rusty and old, so it was sharp.
1: Fell apart like shredded wheat.
7: Yes. Mm. My friend fell through one of those one time. The lawn chair had been sitting outside, and it got really, really cold. And by my friend, I mean me. I was walking out and I was like, I'm going to sit in this chair. And I sat and it is so cold outside. So that plastic had gone through multiple temperature changes. I didn't think about it. And I sat and went straight through that plastic wicker BS. And I was so mad at myself. I was like, sat down way too confident here.
1: Did you have to see if anyone saw you?
7: Oh, there were like 30 people out of the house. That's everybody funny. Saw me.
10: It's funny. Amazing how universally funny that is when someone's chair breaks when they sit down. Like, you can't not laugh.
6: No, it's so impossible. Bad. It looks hilarious.
1: I wasn't even there, but we had a former coworker who you were out with him.

0: things. I think, Steve, you were there.
1: Oh, Andy.
0: Yeah.
1: And oh, he's my God.
0: A big dude. And he sat down and his chair made a creak. And his line was, whoa, she let out a moan. That is one of the funniest lines. And I know, you know, in hindsight, he probably said it out of, you know, awkwardness or whatever. But it's such a funny way.
1: Oh, my God. Ugh,
2: yeah.
0: So good. 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
3: A mix of clouds and sun today with scattered showers and storms, mainly during the afternoon. Our high 73. For tonight, we have evening showers and storms, a low of 53. On Wednesday, another day with afternoon showers and storms, a high of 74. From News 10, I'm First Alert meteorologist Darren Rockle.

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4: Next hour. If you could sue the person who owned your home before you for anything, even if you know it's a frivolous lawsuit, what would it be? Someone's actually doing that. I'm not sure it's frivolous in their part in Minneapolis. And it's not because of normal things like, oh, they didn't disclose there was black mold. No.
5: Okay.
4: The person filed the lawsuit after they were shot.
5: Oh.
4: Yeah. That's a little different.
5: Yeah. Oh, yeah. Yeah, that does sound quite serious.
4: First, though, this.
6: Hey, buds, you know what that sound means. It's time for Dumber Than the Show Trivia.
7: Can we play?
8: Yeah, is it easy or something?
6: Yeah, it depends on when and whom you play. Come on, sing along. Okay.

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2: 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Hi, Nicholas. How are you?
3: Good. How are you?
2: Good. Now, you play slow pitch softball or fast pitch?
3: Slow pitch.
2: Are you a slow pitch softball warrior? Have you yelled at someone this season?
3: No, I have not.
2: Okay. Do you have a gym class hero on your team who's in charge of yelling at the other team and the umpires?
3: Yeah, my brother.
2: Oh, is he embarrassing?
3: Yeah, very.
4: How many times has he been asked to leave?
3: Probably about 10.
2: Really?
4: Wow.
2: Has he ever gotten a fight with someone?
3: Yes.
2: Oh, no. Does he know he's a problem?
3: No, he's kind of one of those guys that flies under the radar and then pops off.
2: Okay.
4: Doesn't sound like he flies under the radar.
5: Not as much as he'd like.
2: Not under your radar, that's for sure. All right, Nicholas, you have some decisions to make. You have a chance to win some money today. Steve's asking the questions. You could play me for $300, Howings for $1,500, or Maitland for $100.
3: I'll play Howings.
2: That's a good choice. Okay. You and Howings same five questions from Steve, who's had them ready all morning.
4: Yes.
2: Whoever gets the most right out of five wins. You each get a maximum of 90 seconds, but a tie, the deciding factor then would be time. So low time wins if it is a tie on score. You can each pass on questions the first time around, and Steve will come back to them. And Hot Wings won't hear your turn, questions or answers. Any questions from you?
3: No, sir.
2: Okay.
4: All right, Nicholas, how do you think you're going to do today?
3: So-so.
4: All right, you want to make a guess, like 1, 2, 3, 4, 5? How many are you going to get?
3: Probably about 3.
4: Okay. 3 could do it. Are you ready to play?
3: Yep.
4: All right, Nicholas, your turn on Dumber Than the Show trivia begins in 3, 2, 1. The nautical term starboard refers to what side of a vessel when you are aboard it and facing forward?
3: The left.
4: The official flag of the European Union features a ring of 12 gold stars on a field of what color?

0: Green.
1: Body mass index is a common measure of obesity based on weight and what other factor?
0: Pass.
1: Buzz Aldrin served as the model for what popular award statuette?
0: Pass.
1: What color was the Hulk originally supposed to be?
0: Red.
1: Body mass index is a common measure of obesity based on weight and what? Buzz Aldrin served as the model for what popular award statuette?
0: Nobel Prize.
1: Time. 10. How do you feel like you did, Nicholas?
0: I'm not feeling confident.
2: All right. Do you think your brother would have done better?
0: Probably yes.
2: Oh, okay. I thought for sure you'd be like, no, he's an idiot. All right. Hold on, Nick.
1: All right, we'll put you on hold. Wave Hot Wings back in here. Hot Wings, welcome back.
3: Hi.
1: How was your time out in the hallway?
3: Oh, it was fine.
1: Anything good going on out there?
3: Boring walls.
1: Any food or anything?
3: No food. I was looking for some kind of, you know, million count worms, but found none.
1: Are you ready to defend your $1,500?
3: Yes, Steve, I believe I am.
1: All right, your turn begins in 3, 2, 1. The nautical term starboard refers to what side of a vessel when you are aboard it and facing forward?
3: Pass.
1: The official flag of the European Union features a ring of 12 gold stars on a field of what color?
3: Blue.
1: Body mass index is a common measure of obesity based on weight and what other factor?
3: Height.
1: Buzz Aldrin served as the model for what popular award statuette?
3: The Moon Man MTV. The MTV Awards.
1: What color was the Hulk originally supposed to be?
3: Gray.
1: The nautical term starboard refers to what side of a vessel when you are aboard it and facing forward?
3: That is the right side of a vessel.
1: Time. Hellings, how do you think you did?
3: Decent.
1: All right. We'll bring Nicholas back in. We'll score this game. Welcome back, Nicholas.
0: Hello.
1: All right. Time to score this game. The nautical term starboard refers to what side of a vessel when you are aboard it and facing forward? Two choices. Nicholas said left. Hot Wings said right. It is the right side. The port is the left side.
3: Like,
1: the starboard
3: wrong,
1: is the right
3: son
1: side.
3: Son will be so upset with me.
1: Hot Wings leads 1-0. Question number 2. The official flag of the European Union features a ring of 12 gold stars on a field of what color? Nicholas quickly said green. Hot Wings quickly said blue. Blue is correct. Hot Wings leads 2-0. Body mass index is a common measure of obesity based on weight and what other factor? Nicholas passed. When we came back to it, he quickly said height. Hot Wings said height. Height is correct. Hot Wings leads 3-1. Buzz Aldrin served as the model for what popular award statuette? Nicholas passed. When we came back to it, he said the Nobel Prize. Hot Wings hemmed and hawed, said about 8,000 different things, settled on Moon Man. Moon Man is correct. The MTV Video Music Awards, also known as the Moon Man. Hot Wings leads 4-1. Question number 5. This one's worth 1,000 points. What color was the Hulk originally supposed to be? Nicholas said red. Hot Wings said gray. Gray is correct.
3: Oh, man, I got 1,004 points.
1: Yeah.
2: It's the highest score ever in this game.
1: Yeah. Yep. Now you get to throw the dice at the wall and hope you don't miss.
3: Not today.
1: Nice job, Nicholas.
2: It was a good try. No cash today, my friend.
3: Nope, not today.
2: Thank you for listening. Appreciate it. We'll see you when we get to upstate New York, okay? Thank you, Nicholas.
0: Yes,

0: Drawings win $1,600.
1: Woo.
0: The jackpot continues to grow. Now you just have to make it through before we go on vacation. I mean, yeah. That has to be the number one goal.
2: Of course it is.
0: Because you don't want to like come back from vacation $100 and not get to play till Friday.
2: No, now I have to get to 2,000.
0: Yeah.
2: Oh, so anything else is a failure.
1: You're going to be playing next Friday then when we're on Cape Cod.
0: Yeah.
1: Nice.
0: That is true. Would you sue the previous owner of your home if you could, even if you knew it was frivolous? What would it be for? Maybe it's for something really serious, like they hid something or didn't tell you about something. Or maybe it's because they put wallpaper up with cherubs holding a harp and you had a hard time getting the wallpaper off, whatever it might be.
2: Yeah, they used cheap wallpaper. Mm-hmm. Oh, I would have, for sure, on one of my homes.
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10: Yeah, what are you doing to your foreskin that's happening?
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12: Calluses.
9: It's like sandpaper.
7: Are you serious?
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12: Nope.
7: Final hour on this Tuesday, the Free Beer and Hot Wings Show. Thanks for being with us. 1-800-947-3979. 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Wherever you get apps. Later this hour, the $1,000 Minute of Mayhem. It's about a lot of White Claw, Nate. Ain't no laws when you're drinking White Claw, except there are laws when you drink
10: laws.
7: White Claws. There's clause laws, and this experience will have a lot of them. Free Beer Hot Wings, Steve, Kelly, and Maitland. If you were going to sue the owner of your home, the one that had it before you, or maybe three owners before you because they did something so stupid you're still dealing with it, what would it be for? Now, this topic starts with a fairly serious story, one that's unlike any other, and I'm not sure how it'll go.
12: I mean,
7: Minneapolis resident, Davis Moturi, in the fall of 2024, his neighbor is accused of shooting him.
12: Oh, God.
7: Says the people who sold him the house should have raised a red flag and said, by the way, the neighbor's a psycho. And my first thought is,

0: If I'm selling a house, one of the reasons I'm leaving is probably if the neighbor is a psycho.
1: Yeah. Yeah.
0: I don't know if I'm going to say anything.
2: Yeah,
0: right?
2: No, I mean, you don't have to disclose that.
0: He was trimming a tree in his front yard when a man named John Sawchak is accused of being the individual who pulled the trigger. The shooting happened after more than a year of harassment and 38 calls to 911 by Moturi. His complaints were not taken seriously by the police. So often it's like, hey, this person's crazy. Well, get a restraining order.
3: Yeah.
0: Okay. And then if they shoot you, what happens? Then they're in trouble because they violated that order. Mm-hmm. Well, isn't shooting me against the law anyway?
1: I'd kind of like to avoid the shooting thing if we can do that.
0: Lawsuit claims that the couple who sold him and his wife their South Minneapolis home didn't protect them. State law says sellers have to disclose whether there's anything that would significantly affect an ordinary buyer's use and enjoyment of the property. So he might have some legal legs to stand on.
3: Could be.
0: Because that certainly would, it sure is vague. That could be wildly interpreted. The court document, which names Moturi as the plaintiff, said at no time during the negotiation or closing process did the former homeowners disclose any of the incidents they had dealt with, and that they were not simply selling the property as part of a typical move. They were fleeing a deeply hostile and threatening situation. Turns out the previous residents had requested a restraining order in 2015 against that person next door. The resident wrote about Sawchak and said that they were afraid something terrible might happen before something is done. Okay, so what do you think about this?
2: I think the issue is more with the neighbor, not who you bought the house from, if I'm being 100%.
0: Me too.
2: I mean, sure, if there's legal legs to stand on and your lawyer wants to push for that and you want to be that person. But the issue's with the neighbor.
0: Yeah, he's crazy.
3: It is.
0: And law enforcement failed on that aspect.
2: Yeah.
3: Yeah, and I mean, as a homeowner, you're able to do your own due diligence to a degree if you want to. When I've bought houses before I bought, I like walked over, you see a neighbor out and walk over, go, hey, thinking about buying this place. What do you think of the neighborhood? Mm-hmm. Is it any good? And if they seemed crazy themselves, I'd go, oh. And then I might go to another neighbor and go, hey, is that guy crazy?
2: Well, that's
3: is this a problem? Am I going to hate it if I buy this house?
2: When they were selling the house next door to me after my neighbor passed, they did a quick flip, the couple who bought it, and then they were selling it. And a lot of people came through. There were probably 20 showings every day for however long they had it open for, and so many offers on that house. And a young couple over the fence saw me in the yard and they asked, and I was straight up with them. I was like, is your realtor nearby? Because I'm not trying to like deter you from buying this house.
0: Right.
2: But if you have a newborn, I wouldn't live there. And they looked at me and they go, why? And I pointed at what I call the party house. And the party house is great. They've done work at my house. Like they're good people.
0: Yeah.
2: But they party.
0: They make noise.
2: Yeah. And in the summertime, there's anywhere from like 10 to 15 kids out in their front yard all the time. They shoot off fireworks.

0: night like I do, and they're up until 11, 12, 1 o'clock in the morning sometimes.
1: Yeah.
0: So
1: did you just sort of get used to it, or do you mix white noise and white noise?
0: I moved here
1: and
0: from Atlanta, so I the first place I lived in was entirely too quiet. And it was in a cool little neighborhood, but it was so quiet at night. So I like hearing people. I like hearing cars, like the thump of some music and stuff like that. It makes me feel more comfortable when I'm sleeping.
1: Interesting. So, yeah, but for somebody else, that's a huge red flag.
0: Yeah.
1: All right, so what would you sue? Obviously, in this situation, that's a lot more complicated. And thank goodness he's not dead.
2: Yeah.
1: But sometimes they just did stupid stuff to your house, you know.
2: Yeah.
1: Like I would probably sue the previous owner of our house because we've found so many things that were just done half-assed when they had to be repaired.
2: Sure.
1: We bought it from the builder.
2: Yeah.
1: I'm not saying any names, but I wouldn't buy from them again. We've had numerous faucets that weren't connected right, so when they were used, they leaked.
2: Mm-hmm.
1: We've had spigots on the outside of the house where they weren't anchored on the inside, so when you turned it to turn on, the whole thing turned. You could spin it in circles.
2: Mm-hmm.
1: Lots of stuff where when people come out to fix it, they're like, well, this was never even installed right.
3: It's all water related, too.
1: It is. The whatever plumbing company they hired must have been like Uncle Artie's plumbing for free. Because like the toilet in the master bedroom, I went to install some speakers on the ceiling for a theater in the basement and found out that toilet was a slow leak in the ceiling. And it's, you know.
2: And it's brand new. Like that shouldn't happen. Like. I've installed toilets that don't leak.
1: Not
2: and
1: to mention,
2: I'm not a builder.
1: All the leaks and poor work on the sump and everything else that we've had to fix and repair over the years. I'm probably a lot of money into it.
3: I'd sue our former owners for brown.
1: For brown?
3: Yeah.
1: Too much brown?
3: Everything was brown.
1: Like paint?
3: Brownish gold.
1: Ew.
3: It was all, Too much brown.
2: Yeah, I think I would sue all. Well, I don't know how many owners there have been to my house. At least five. It was built in like 1981, so several.
1: Oh, yeah.
2: I would sue all of them collectively for how many weird directions all the wiring goes in now. Because every time I want to figure out how to shut off an outlet or whatever, I don't know which one. Well, I mean, I know a lot of them now, but it was like that trial and error where I would have to go, all right, where does this thing go? And you'd have one outlet in a dining room, but it was also on the same circuit as the light switch in a bedroom and like one in the garage. And you go, how in the piss does this happen?
1: Yeah.
2: And where does this go? I have one outlet or one power source. I still don't know what breaker it's on. The only way I can do anything to it is to shut off the main.
1: You find out it's just an extension cord plugged into the neighbor's house.
2: Well, I've wondered, I go, does this come from the neighbors? Why can't I find this breaker?
1: Howings, this person had a similar problem. They said, right, it's long been fixed, but when I bought my house, there were ground fault outlets in my bathroom and they didn't work. So one day I decided to change them only to find out there was no wiring. That's why they didn't work. They were just there.
2: They put in the outlet with no wiring.
1: Probably
2: to
1: get it past inspection and then.
2: Oh my gosh.
3: Shouldn't pass inspection.
1: Yeah, that's a good
3: point. One of the things they check.
2: That's a poor inspector, yeah, because usually they'll go through with one of those little testing plugs and do all of them.
0: I'd sue the previous owners of my house for all of the stuff they left. They left so much stuff. And when I saw the house.
1: Like belongings?
0: No, trash. And it wasn't, cardboard boxes and bagged trash. It was the entire garage was full. And then the two closets that were in the basement that didn't have anything in them when I looked at the house other than like a couple old beers. Like they used it as a beer and wine cellar. It's nothing fancy. But they then went back and like all the stuff I guess they couldn't get rid of and sell, they just put in the garage and in the house. And it was pieces of wood and massive, what are those called? Like the planks, the pallets.
1: Mm-hmm. Oh, God.
0: Probably 60 or 70 pallets in the garage.
1: Oh, my. Things that should have been in a dumpster.
0: Yeah, and I had to rent a dumpster and offload all of that stuff. And I ended up just doing it right around the same time I started construction. So it kind of like doubled up, but I was so close to reaching out to the realtor and saying, is there any way to charge them for this? Because when I bought the house, this wasn't in the garage. This wasn't in the basement. And he'd walked through it with me. And I was like, now it's just, there's so much junk. It's like they said, we don't have anywhere else to put this. So before we had.

0: hand over the keys today, drop it all off in the garage and in the two places in the basement we can close, so it's not immediately noticeable.
1: Hummings, when we bought you bought your first house in Knoxville and I bought my first house in Knoxville about the same time. We both had the same realtor. I don't know if you did this, but we had a walkthrough, literally, we went there right before the signing.
2: Yeah.
1: And to make sure that didn't happen, that's the only time I've ever done that.
2: I did that here with my first house, too, and then after that I go, wait, so... Like, you just close. Isn't the final walkthrough like an hour before, so you know all the stuff is gone? And that's not common anymore.
1: Feels like it went out of favor, but boy, yours is a good reason why doing that.
0: And then when I got to the house and noticed that, there was also an extremely strong smell of urine. And the neighbors next door told me that they had left their dogs at the house for like the last week.
1: Because they didn't care.
0: They didn't care. And they were in the back room that was, I guess, kind of like their flex office space. And they had peed all over the carpet, so much so it had soaked through the carpet into the hardwood floors. I had to sand down those floors and then paint over them.
1: Well, you could have sued.
0: I was so pissed. And there was a camera, so you could see they dropped their dogs off at like 9 o'clock in the morning on their way to work and then wouldn't pick them up until 6 p.m. at night. Nobody was coming in and out to let them in or out as a break throughout the day. So they were just peeing in the house. Oh, I was pissed.
1: Bad people.
0: My house is fantastic now, but yeah, you could tell they had just kind of, they just dumped everything and then bounced.
1: This one starts, the previous owner of our home, or the previous owner built our home, and he owned land adjacent to ours. Now, when I tell you what this previous owner did at the beginning of the next segment, you'll be blown away. Okay. Because this would never make sense in any situation, ever. Why would you sue the last homeowner of your house? Next, it is the Free Beer and Hot Wings Show.
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6: Isn't that movie problematic if you look back at it now? Like, wasn't there a pervert or a toucher in that or something?
5: I don't know. I don't remember there being any problem with it when I was about 11 and I saw it and Daryl Hannah came out of the water and you could damn near see everything.
7: Yeah,
8: yeah,
7: it
8: was there was touching.
5: So yeah, I don't know.
9: A kid that day.
5: Yeah, me.
4: Sign up to be a fancy idiot at freebeerandhotwings.com.
10: Why would you sue the previous owner of your house? Or even just, like, slap them? Not necessarily because it's a legit lawsuit, but you're just annoyed. They're bad taste. Like, Steve would sue the previous owner for abundance of brown.
11: Yeah.
10: This one, though, this person should have a good reason. The previous owner built our home, and he owned the land adjacent to ours. He put our septic tank on the other land.
8: Oh.
10: Last year, he sold the other property to a couple who built a home and discovered our septic was now on the land they own.
6: Oh, that's simple. They just dig it up and put it on your lawn. That's like at $50.
10: Yeah, like $50,000, right?
6: That's a lot of money.
11: Easy.
10: Like, that is a... Yeah. And a sloppy mess.
8: And it's so surprising when you go into the house buying process, how often when you look at the property that part of... Your neighbor is, you know, a part of their driveway is a little bit on your property or what you're looking at. Like, this shed's just a little bit on theirs, but it's cool. This neighbor's fine with it.
10: Yeah.
8: Right. But what if I buy this house and the next neighbor who inevitably moves in isn't fine with it?
10: Right.
11: 100%.
8: You know, and there were so many that I looked at and thought, I'm not going to put myself in that position where you've built onto a property that's mine that I would maybe be that neighbor that says, I want this to be changed.
10: Mm-hmm.
8: Or like you just change the land then, like buy that little sliver from me for whatever. I'm not going to rip somebody off. But the amount of properties that have that are, and the people that buy into it, that's terrifying to
11: me. Yeah. Anytime I was looking at a house and it said shared easement, I went, eh.
6: We have that at our house. Yeah. Our neighbor that lives in back of us. It's weird because we have a wooden fence along the back of our yard.
10: Like, is it yours or theirs?
6: To be honest, I'm not even sure.
10: One of those situations. Yeah.
6: But there's fence. And then their shed sticks 1 foot into our yard. Mm-hmm. And then the fence continues on the other side of it. And I remember when we looked at the house, the realtor saying that was, I don't know, it was built incorrectly or the fence was put up incorrectly.
10: Mm-hmm.
6: Do you care about that? And I said, nope. Don't care at all.
10: No.
6: Not
10: It'd be different if they knocked the fence down and put it up there.
6: I mean, if they want to knock the fence down and put up a new fence, cool. That's fine with me, but yeah, I'm not, whatever. It's a foot. I don't care.
10: Yeah.

0: This one from the 217. They also planted, this is a follow-up from the one about the septic tank on the wrong property. They also planted 8 trees surrounding our septic, which will end up destroying the septic with the roots.
1: Oh, boy.
0: Eventually.
2: Oh, jeez.
1: Yeah.
0: This text from Tuckerton, New Jersey. I would sue them for putting wood floors in my bathroom. Great idea.
1: Yeah, not the best. Not ideal. The best.
0: This one, whoever wired our house got their electrical license from Temu. Nothing works right.
3: Man, the amount of stuff that's on one breaker. It's like the entire upstairs. Also, the 2 wall plugs in the living room and the light outside, all on one breaker. And I'm like, are you joking? I plug in my AC unit upstairs and everything shuts off. I'm like, oh, come on.
0: A friend of mine has a house that was built in the early 70s. And we were chilling at his house a couple weeks ago. And everything that was on in the living room where we were hanging out, nothing new was added.
1: Yeah.
0: And all of a sudden, everything goes dark.
3: Mm-hmm.
0: Pants turns off, everything else. And then the kids come up from the basement and they're like, hey, the power's out in our room. I go, oh, you must have lost power to the whole house. He goes, nope. The breaker for the living room also is the laundry room, the furnace, and one of the bedrooms in the basement. Plus, it gets part of the kitchen.
1: Which is crazy.
0: Which the kitchen was not next to the room we were at.
3: That's mine.
1: Yeah. Which is crazy. You know, like a furnace should have its own.
3: Yeah.
1: Like, I mean. Nuts.
3: Like my furnace and bigger stuff and now the AC unit and everything that I have, I can reset those separately. But it really is the kitchen, all the basement lights, and then an outside floodlight on one, the dining room, the guest room, the living room, the porch light on one, and then the entire upstairs, as well as random plugs downstairs. All I mean, it's just, we had to go through my ex and I was like, hey, I switched it. What did this turn off? And he's like, everything upstairs.
1: Yeah.
2: There is a reason for that, though. Like, for them to have random, like, one outlet in one room, one outlet in the other room.
0: Is it really?
2: It's so if one breaker goes down, you're not completely in the dark in one room. You may still have a light in one room or an outlet in the other room. Like, it doesn't just take everything out.
0: I think I like it the other way better.
1: Yeah, I like it when it's more organized.
0: Makes sense to me. But I like when, like in the house I moved into, and I know a lot of you have had this, where Steve, didn't you label your box or whatever?
2: I've gone through and labeled, like the previous owner, actually the one nice thing they did was they left a hand-drawn map of the entire house.
0: That's a good thing.
2: With every outlet, switch, and light labeled in it.
0: But didn't you go through and redo it better?
2: I did. Yeah, I
1: did too. I bought a P-Touch just for that because I had so many things.
0: What's that? Is that those label makers?
1: The little label maker, yeah. Because I couldn't, I had so many things written on each thing that I couldn't squeeze it in with little handwriting. So I we at least have it be legible. So yeah, I got one of those. My whole thing is labeled that way.
0: Text from the Capital Region of New York. I would sue my previous homeowner for all the satanic rituals done in the home. When we finally peeled the wallpaper off, we found satanic ritual stuff all over the master bedroom. We left the house, hired a construction crew, and had someone come in and bless this mess to make sure there wasn't any paranormal issues, mostly to make my wife happy.
1: Oh, that was kids having fun before the wallpaper went up. We did that at our house. My parents were going to re-wallpaper the one of the hallways, and they let us draw anything we wanted in pencil. Like, we did all kinds of goofy cartoons and everything. And then
0: that would be fun.
1: And then at some point, my grandparents bought the house from my parents, and then they re-wallpapered. So, like, 20 years later, we got to see all those stupid drawings on the walls, which was fun. None of them were pentagrams, though.
0: Yeah, I think that matters,
1: Not
0: too.
1: A lot of horned goats or anything, but, you know, probably some offensive stereotype cartoons, though.
0: This one, I don't know if we should sue or not, but the house we moved into after we bought it, found out the house was filled with elaborate 1980s Playboys and sex toys.
2: Sweet.
1: Yeah.
2: That's
1: okay.
2: A jackpot right
1: that
2: there.
1: That is.
0: Depending on if you find the right buyer, that stuff could actually probably be valuable.
2: Yeah, you got to be the pervert that's listing old Playboys on Marketplace.
1: Yeah.
0: Oh, this one. I've seen this happen before. This person, when we bought our home, the square footage was listed at 1,750. We bought it, lived there for 3 years, and then it was time to sell. We were greeted by the fact that our home was actually about 1,400 square feet, which is totally different when people are searching it.
2: Did they include

0: included the basement.
1: The upstairs unfinished room
0: yeah.
1: above the garage as part of the square footage. So they lost a profit of about 70 grand.
2: See, that's your inspector's fault.
1: That is. There's a lot of bad inspectors that just rubber yeah. stamp it so that...
2: Yeah, they should measure yeah. everything.
1: Yeah. Man, I had an inspector one time where my realtor said, hey, just so you know, this inspector's really good, and he's going to hand you a 3-ring binder, or he's going to mail you yeah. one in a few weeks or in a week or a couple days, and you are going to think you bought a death house. Mm-hmm. He will tell yeah. you anything that could possibly go wrong ever.
2: Yeah.
1: And the realtor I had known for quite a while, and I said, okay. And he said, just so you know, I'll look at it with you. And he had a background in building and flipping houses and everything else. So he knew what he was doing. And he goes, I'll let you know if there's actually something that's like an imminent worry. But yeah, when I got it, good thing he warned me, because it was like, the fireplace will burn down the house. And if you turn on this faucet, everyone will drown in America. It wasn't quite that bad, but that's how it felt reading it.
2: Yeah.
3: It's the same realtor and inspector that you referred me to here, or no?
1: Because probably.
3: He came through because I used y'all's realtor yeah. friend. And then the inspector, he gave me that same warning. And when he got to the house, he was like, hey, the bones in this house are fantastic.
1: Especially an older house like that.
3: Yeah, he was like, mm-hmm. The bones are fantastic. He commented on the electrical, and he goes, because it's been through so many hands, he just straight up goes, wouldn't be surprised if there's an electrical fire in your future.
1: Yep, same
3: and
1: guy.
3: And he said, but cool. as long as you update the plug, like, part, okay, this sounds stupid. Help me out here, Howings. The switch on the electrical unit on the box.
0: The breaker.
3: The breaker yeah. that guy. They have to be a certain, the switches needed to be updated. And it was really just replacing like the outside switch from like a yellow rubber to a black rubber or something like that. He goes, okay. as long as you do that, if your house burns down and it's electrical issue, it's updated, you're fine. And he was like, but you need to do that. And I was like, okay. And that was the one big thing he told me. And then he caught the house. They were including the flat roof that I have as part of the square footage.
1: Oh, baloney.
3: And he was like...
2: the outside?
3: Yeah.
2: And your roof?
3: They were considering it a flex space, but he was like, it's not a flex space. It's not no. enclosed. And
2: no, that's like trying to include a deck.
3: Yeah.
2: And, except dumber.
3: Right, exactly. And that's kind of what they were trying to do. Yeah. That's exactly what they were trying to do. And so that lowered the price, which was cool that he caught that. And then he goes, and I think they might have put the roof up there themselves because it looks like it's just a bunch of plywood. And I was like, oh, my God.
1: He
3: and
1: was good, right?
3: He was great. Every yeah. issue that he said that yeah. I would need to fix were the things that within those first couple years I addressed. Mm-hmm. And, like, the house is, I mean, it's beautiful. Yeah. It's in great condition now.
1: That is.
3: I love
2: yeah.
3: him.
2: Yeah, there's so many tricks like inspector. That
1: people do. Turns out there's a lot of Satan houses. Grant in Tennessee, did you have a satanic ritual house?
4: Oh, my gosh, man. Let me tell you about this house. So I bought a house, and then downstairs, apparently there used to be bars on the windows, but they replaced them before they sold it. And then the downstairs had a bunch of water damage, so I was tearing down drywall because it was a weird apartment down there, and I wanted the open concept man cave. Started tearing down drywall, saw black mold and satanic drawings everywhere.
2: Oh, wow.
1: Black mold and black magic. This nice. Is terrible.
4: Yeah. yeah. Yeah, so my dad, I just made him bless the house, and now I have a TikTok of doing nothing but dedicate to polishing my turd.
1: Because you know what? You're going to say the S word yeah. after saying turd 3 times. Thank you, Grant. You're right.
5: It's like Beetlejuice.
2: Yep.
5: Turd.
2: Oh, now I have to say the S word.
1: Yep.
2: Can't just stick with turd.
1: Mike, we got about 30 seconds. Why would you sue the previous owner of your home?
6: Oh, God. Somebody used a Y connector on our piping where it should just be a tube, but they used a Y connector and then shoved a toothbrush into the secondary thing. But
1: like to block it?
6: They didn't need two spots. Yes.
2: Oh my God.
6: And then face it so when you open under the sink, you can't really see it unless you get down under there.
2: Yeah.
6: And then, like, we had to redo all our pipes. It went from PVC to copper to hex to terracotta from the 50s.
2: Oh my God. You have an aqueduct in there.
1: Your water would go through the decades to get out the faucet. That is remarkable. Thank you, Mike.
2: That is wild.
1: The toothbrush. Just to block the Y because you only needed a single. That is remarkably

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1: Terrible.
2: Yeah, like, what do I have laying around? 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

A mix of clouds and sun today with scattered showers and storms, mainly during the afternoon, our high 73. For tonight, we have evening showers and storms, a low of 53. On Wednesday, another day with afternoon showers and storms, a high of 74. From News 10, I'm First Alert meteorologist Darren Rockle.

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0: 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Hello, Melissa. How are you?
1: Hi, guys. How are you?
2: Good.
0: How's it going today?
1: Spectacular.
0: Okay. You're a bartender. Does that mean you worked late last night?
1: Not too late last night.
0: Last night
1: was an early night.
0: And you told Tommy you have a lot of graduation parties to go to this summer?
1: Well, no. Well, I have my son. My son is graduating this year, so we're, you know, planning the party and the graduation and all of that fun stuff.
0: What is the normal monetary gift these days for a graduation? If you put,
1: if you
0: do money.
1: I don't know. I mean, I hope it's a lot because he could use some.
0: Right? Yeah, you might not be the right person to ask, right? What do you guys do?
1: I'll let you know in like a month.
2: Yeah, I mean, my default would be like $100.
0: That's what I thought.
1: Yeah, I feel like that's,
0: But it also depends on how long you know, you've known the kid or
2: absolutely.
0: The relationship.
2: And also what your age is and what your place in the world is. You know, I'm a 53-year-old guy,
1: right.
2: So I'm going to give you $100, I guess, because you're a kid.
0: 25 years ago, I would have given you a nice handshake.
2: I would have given you
0: said, I can barely make rent.
2: Yeah, I would have given you like $30 or,
0: that's how it gives.
2: You know, a laundry bag.
0: Laundry bag. God, where did I get that? Why didn't I get that? That would have been great.
2: Yeah.
0: All right. So, Melissa, you didn't call to talk about graduation parties or gift etiquette. You called to win $1,000. Let's see if you can do that. You got to get all 10 questions right in 60 seconds or less before the buzzer sounds. Last answer has to be out before the buzzer sounds. Get all 10 right, you win. You can pass on questions and we'll come back to them. Do you have any questions for us before we begin?
1: Nope.
0: All right, Melissa. Your turn on the $1,000 Minute of Mayhem begins in 3, 2, 1. What actress shaved her head for a role in the movie Alien 3?
1: Alien 3. Susan Sarandon?
0: What is Nike's signature symbol called?
1: The swoosh.
0: What name is given to shellfish that cling to the bottom of ships?
1: Barnacles.
0: What is the chemical name for a dentist's laughing gas?
1: Nitrous oxide.
0: Kathy Bates won the Best Actress Oscar in 1990 for what movie?
1: Misery.
0: Which former U.S. president turned 100 years old on October 1st, 2024?
1: Jimmy Carter.
0: What U.S. state receives the most annual rainfall?
1: Washington.
0: Lockjaw is another name for which disease?
1: TMJ.
0: What is the southernmost national capital city?
1: God.
0: Yeah, that one's a bit of a bell ringer, isn't it?
1: I don't like it.
0: That's very Ron Burke. I don't like it. All right, Melissa, let's see how you did. What actress shaved her head for a role in the movie Alien 3?
2: Melissa said Susan Sarandon.
0: It was not Sue Sarandon. Anybody?
3: Sigourney Weaver?
0: Sigourney Weaver.
2: Sigourney Weaver.
1: Oh, so come on.
2: Yes.
0: Wait, are you expecting us? Are they close enough that we should give you that?
1: No.
2: I bet they competed for a lot of the same roles.
0: I bet that's true.
1: Same person in my head.
0: When you said that, I thought, I bet it's one of those two go back and forth for you.
3: Mm-hmm.
0: What is Nike's signature symbol called?
2: Melissa said swoosh.
0: That is correct. What name is given to shellfish that cling to the bottom of ships?
2: Melissa said barnacles.
0: Also correct. What is the chemical name for a dentist's laughing gas?
2: Melissa said nitrous oxide.
0: Boom, that's three. Kathy Bates won the Best Actress Oscar in 1990 for what movie?
2: Melissa said Misery.
0: Four correct. Which former U.S. president turned 100 years old on October 1st? 2024.
2: Melissa said Jimmy Carter.
0: It was Jim. What U.S. state receives the most annual rainfall?
2: Melissa said Washington.
0: That is incorrect. Anyone have a guess?
2: Hawaii?
0: Hawaii.
1: Oh. Yeah.
0: Once you hear that one, you're like, of course it's Hawaii. It's tropical.
2: Yeah, tropical. They have rainforest and stuff there.
4: But it's so sunny there.
0: Yeah. Lockjaw is another name for which disease?
2: Melissa said TMJ.
0: Incorrect. Steve.
4: I don't know.
0: Maitland?
3: I also would have said TMJ.
0: Kelly? Oh, Kelly would have said the same thing.
3: Yeah.
0: I'll give you a hint. You step on a rusty nail.
4: Oh,

0: Rusty nail disease.
1: Oh, God, what is that called? Tetanus.
2: Rusty, you've got a bad case of rusty nail foot.
3: Yeah, it looks like that's a cause. I think we would have had to accept TMJ as well. Looking it up.
2: What, lockjaw is a cause of TMJ?
3: No, tetanus and TMJ are both causes of lockjaw.
2: But lockjaw is another name. Oh, well, hey, whatever. Yeah. What is the southernmost?
3: So we're going to give that to you.
2: Okay. What is the southernmost national capital city?
3: Melissa said, buzzer. Oh, I don't like that.
2: Anyone?
4: Dallas?
2: National capital city.
4: What does that mean?
2: A like, nation's capital.
4: Oh, okay. Well, then I'm
3: so not Dallas.
5: I was definitely going to say a state capital anyway, so okay. That's fine.
0: Canberra?
2: Nope, but you're in the right geographical region.
4: Wellington.
0: Oh, okay.
2: Yep, your favorite meal, Steve.
0: Yep.
3: Yes.
0: Oh, beefy well.
2: Beefy well. How many did Melissa get?
3: Melissa got 6.
2: Melissa, not bad, but not enough.
5: All right, I'll try again.
2: All right, good luck with the party.
5: Thank you.
2: You got it. Picture this. You're at work. The phone buzzes. It's your kid's number. Wow, they're calling me with a voice call. Something weird's going on. It's your kid's voice. They're panicked, and they say they've been in an accident. They need money wired right now. Now, you'd move heaven and earth, wouldn't you? That's exactly what the scammer is counting on. Here's the play. Criminals buy your phone number and your family details from data brokers, then grab 3 seconds of your kid's voice off a video, clone it with AI, and make that call. Takes about 5 minutes now these days. Thanks, technology.
3: Yeah, that's a drag, and you do not want to be the victim of that. 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
2: It's a rhyme, so it must be the truth. Ain't no laws when you're drinking White Claws. This man found out that is not a fact. One more thing. Next, it is the Free Beer and Hobbit Show.

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1: I'm Steve Goff. The Tigers opened their series with Houston in a huge way last night, using five home runs to secure a 9-3 victory, three of them from Colt Keith.
2: Keith winning in a 2-2. Swinging a fly ball left field. This one's deep. This one's got a chance. Is it a three-homer game for Colt Keith? It is!
1: Dan Dickerson on the call. The Tigers send former Astros pitcher Framber Valdez to the mound tonight to face his former team at 8:10. Just 1 year after taking the reins in the athletic department at Michigan State, Jay Batt is leaving for the same position and more at the University of Kentucky. Batt's speech to the Wildcat faithful centered around the alignment from top to bottom at UK. From the studios of the Lansing Sports Network, powered by the Lansing Sports Commission. I'm Steve Goff.
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0: I did.
1: Yeah.
0: I know I did. Well, somebody else is stealing your White Claw identity nationally. 33-year-old Connor Parody of San Antonio was stopped in Florida going 90 miles an hour south on Interstate 75. That's already a problem. The bigger problem was the open White Claw in his car. How many do you think he had open on the front seat?
2: Oh, man. I'm going to say 10.
0: 10's a lot, right?
2: Yep.
1: Yeah.
0: Would you believe 34?
2: Oh, my God.
0: 34 White Claws.
1: 34 open, empty White Claws?
0: Not all empty. He was drinking like two-thirds of them, then going, it's warm. Give me another.
1: Wow.
0: And there was some question as to whether or not that was accumulated from multiple days of White Claws while driving.
1: Okay.
0: Or this one day, because his BAC was, I say only, 0.177.
1: Okay, there were probably
0: very high.
3: That's like twice the legal limit. Right?
1: Well, it's very high, but
0: for 34,
1: I think it was 34 of them. He'd probably be dead.
0: Yeah, I think so.
1: In one sitting, that would be. But so yeah, he's been accumulating, probably drinking, driving a lot for a while.
0: So he's in jail, as you might expect, pending.
1: Yeah,
0: further court stuff. Good. What did we learn, Tommy? What did you learn?
4: Yeah, so on the N in NSA stands for nematodes.
0: Damn. Sorry, Maitland, what did you learn?
2: I learned you give a guy 50 million nematodes and he starts rewriting history.
0: Steve, what did you learn?
3: I learned Maitland's not sure if she's run over a person or not.
0: Kelly, what did you learn?
2: I learned you can get pregnant from barf. It just depends on what you ate.
0: Wings, what did you learn?
1: I learned that nematodes aren't adorable little hopping creatures.
3: No.
0: I learned that both Steve and Hot Wings have well-labeled boxes. That's all. Yeah. It is the Free Beer and Hot Wings Show.
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Aerosmith on a 2 for Tuesday. Police and Rush on the way. How incredible is the drummer for Rush, Annika Niles? Wow. Maybe you've seen the highlights. And more love for her coming up around 10:20 on a 2 for Tuesday.

Every time I reach for an ultra-processed food, I think about Sting and how he does not. He has willpower. He's very non-processed in his diet, very macrobiotic, legumes and whole grains, and he looks amazing. Police on a 2 for Tuesday.

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Jimi Hendrix on a Two for Tuesday. We got to talk more about this Rush tour, right? It's already underway. A few shows in California. We've got more in Texas coming up next week. Three or four shows at every tour stop. And Annika Niles is amazing. And how do you pronounce her name anyway? It is Annika Niles. According to Alex Lifeson, if you hear Annika pronounce her own name, well, she's German, and it comes out kind of like... So it's hard to grasp. But anyway, Alex Lifeson said Annika Niles, and so that's what we're going with. But she's amazing, and she's back there on the drums, and Neil Peart had the huge drum kit, and she's got the huge drum kit, and she just nails it. And we've got some highlights of Annika Niles and the rest of Rush on our app and website.

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So out of Ozzy Osbourne, Green Day, and the Rolling Stones, which of those artists has something new coming this year? All of them, and I'll tell you more at 11:35.

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0: Green Day will be in a movie with Jenna Fischer and Angela Kinsey, Pam and Angela from The Office, and Fred Armisen is in there. It's Nimrods, the Green Day comedy tour, and there's a band who wins an opening slot for Green Day, and then hilarity ensues, and they're all in it together, and it's coming out August 14th, and it sounds intriguing. Green Day movie is coming. They've got that new project. We mentioned a Rolling Stones new album, an Ozzy Osbourne touring avatar exhibit where Ozzy is very interactive. He talks back to you, and that'll be amazing and hard to comprehend. But all this stuff is happening with all these artists, and we've got more on our app and website. Do a search for Ozzy in that little corner box up there, the upper right. Ozzy Osbourne up next.
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2: Up today.
3: A mix of clouds and sun today with scattered showers and storms, mainly during the afternoon. Our high 73. For tonight, we have evening showers and storms, a low of 53. On Wednesday, another day with afternoon showers and storms, a high of 74. From News 10, I'm First Alert meteorologist Darren Rockhull.

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I usually walk, run a 5K. It takes about 35 minutes. So time left over to, hang out and consume your gallon of water at the gym.

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Nobody's saying I'm bored with that pass.

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Well, there are many things to love about America, including our gas stations. Buc-ee's is a national treasure. And there's one German soccer player who has gone viral with his video. He visited a Buc-ee's for the very first time in his life. You don't have that opportunity in Europe. And he was amazed. And I think within the first day or two, 24 million views, because the world is amazed also at the Buc-ee's. I mean, hundreds of gas pumps, and you got a shower and yard art and beaver nuggets. And I don't know, Buc-ee's is pretty amazing. But one German soccer player, I forget his name, discovered it and put it on social media, and it's gone viral. And America is getting a lot of love for many reasons with the World Cup. The U.S. and Australia will play on Friday in Seattle.

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Kiss on a 2 for Tuesday. And the sons of Gene Simmons and Paul Stanley have a new band, and they're pretty amazing. Maybe you've seen Stanley Simmons. Go YouTube them. And their dads are on right now. Kiss on a 2 for Tuesday.

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0: times. They changed over from a for-profit model to a non-profit, just donation-based system, and they're doing even better than they expected. They're doing very well. People are more generous with their money for a sandwich. Oh, here, take, you know, $40 instead of 20 or whatever. And this restaurant's making more money as a non-profit sort of situation than for-profit. So it's an idea, right? And also it makes us analyze why we're not more friendly all the time and why we're not more generous all the time. But anyway, sandwiches are delicious, and I hope lunch was good.
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cannonball, swimming lessons, sunburns. 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

And for a couple of hours, Jonathan Cain of Journey met his now wife on a Southwest Airlines flight in 2015. Pastor Paula White Cain, they hit it off and now they're happily married.

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Peter Frampton, an influence for so many, including Joe Satriani, Richie Sambora, Keith Urban, Slash. 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Peter Frampton on a 2 for Tuesday.

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0: CCR, and I love it when things come out of the vault, and we'll have a vinyl vault Thursday. Right here on Thursday. Speaking of the vault, Prince's estate has announced Timeless. It's a brand new 10-track collection of previously unreleased songs. They've been listening and digging. And there's a big Prince celebration coming up in Minneapolis at the Prince estate, Paisley Park, in August. And August 28th, they'll release this 10-song new album on CD. And that'll be nostalgic and amazing. A lot of stuff from the late 80s and early 90s from Prince. And we'll keep you updated on that and more inside our app.
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you're having an outstanding Tuesday. Thanks for letting me be a part of your life again. I'm Doc with 3 o'clock Rock Blocks this week, celebrating the five biggest rock acts of the 1970s, from number 5 to number 1, up to number 4 today, since this is Tuesday, with the Eagles.

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I say, why not a quad of Eagles songs since this is Two for Tuesday? And how about now, the title track from the Eagles album that came out back in June 1975. It's one of these nights.

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1: Hey, it's Free Beer from the Free Beer and Hot Wings Show. 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

0: Daughter from Pearl Jam on Two for Tuesday. I'm Doc with something I saw in Rolling Stone that said Rush is night two of their 50-something tour. They said it's a rock miracle because of the diversity of the tracks they added. Nearly all the 2112. 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So I've got two from Rush for you next.
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tell you what, Anika Neal is getting big praise over her adaptations of the intricate Rush drum parts, but yep, we still miss Neal, though. It's Fly By Night.

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1: I'm Steve Goff. The Tigers opened their series with Houston in a huge way last night, using five home runs to secure a 9-3 victory, three of them from Cole Keith.
2: Keith winning in a 2-2. Swinging a fly ball left field. This one's deep. This one's got a chance. Is it a three-homer game for Cole Keith? It is!
1: Dan Dickerson on the call. The Tigers send former Astros pitcher Framber Valdez to the mound tonight to face his former team at 8:10. Just 1 year after taking the reins in the athletic department at Michigan State, Jay Batt is leaving for the same position and more at the University of Kentucky. Batt's speech to the Wildcat faithful centered around the alignment from top to bottom at UK. From the studios of the Lansing Sports Network, powered by the Lansing Sports Commission, I'm Steve Goff.
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Brian May said, when I saw Jimi Hendrix, I thought, this guy's doing everything that I was trying to do. He just made me feel like I couldn't play. This just in, Brian, you're doing fine. You can play. Spat by

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0: don't know if we can blame this on Jungle Love or not that's driving us mad, but I saw today there are now He-Man Masters of the Universe protein supplements, proving we really are near the end of days. I'll see if I can help the cause with a double shot of Lynyrd Skynyrd next.
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1: Workforce traffic.
2: Currently seeing a lot of slowdowns in the construction zones. Northbound 127 from eastbound M43 to eastbound I-69. That does have the left lane blocked there until the 30th of November. If you get a traffic tip, it's 888-765-8723. With traffic, I'm Nathan Vedenberg.
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4: Workforce traffic.
5: Currently seeing a lot of slowdowns in the construction zones. Northbound 127 from eastbound M43 to eastbound I-69. That does have the left lane block there until the 30th of November. If you get a traffic tip, it's 888-765-8723. With traffic, I'm Nathan Vedenberg.
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have to wonder how Stevie Nicks felt the other night seeing Taylor Swift and so many Knicks fans wearing T-shirts with her name misspelled on them. There should be a cut somewhere, you think? Stevie and Fleetwood Mac's reaction.

One band, two songs, two for Tuesday. I know. How do we come up with this stuff? 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

0: Under the Bridge from the Red Hot Chili Peppers on Two for Tuesday. I'm Doc with something kind of cool that I saw. And I rarely would use that adjective about Madonna. But she said Billy Idol stole her taxi during their early New York City days. She said this to TMZ. He steps in front of me with his punk-like regalia. He didn't even say sorry or thanks or nothing. Another reason to love Billy Idol. I've got a double shot of Billy next for you here.
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2: Workforce traffic.
3: Currently seeing a lot of slowdowns in the construction zones. Northbound 127 from eastbound M43 to eastbound I-69. That does have the left lane block there until the 30th of November. If you get a traffic tip, it's 888-765-8723. With traffic, I'm Nathan Vedder.
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1: Severe thunderstorm watch has been issued till 11 o'clock tonight. It's right along 127 westward, including Clinton, Ingham, Eden, all the way down into Hillsdale counties. Evening thunderstorms, some could be strong with some hail and gusty winds and heavy downpours. They'll move out and die out by midnight. Partly cloudy tonight, lows in the lower 50s. Tomorrow, morning sunshine leads to more late-day storms and rain. From News 10, I'm First Alert Meteorologist Andy Provenzano.
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3: Workforce traffic.
4: Currently seeing a lot of slowdowns in the construction zones. Northbound 127 from eastbound M43 to eastbound I-69. That does have the left lane block there until the 30th of November. If you get a traffic tip, it's 888-765-8723. With traffic, I'm Nathan Vedenberg.
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The first.

Did you see it? Michael Stipe and Andrew Watt performed the Rooster theme for the first time on Kimmel not that long ago. The video, findable online if you care. Michael and REM, the one I love.

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The former Beatles, The Boys of Dungeon Lane, is his 22nd top 10 Billboard top 200 hit since the Fab Four split back in the day. 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

While My Guitar Gently Weeps, obviously from the Beatles, which reminds me of something I saw on the Billboard charts. In fact, I saw a headline says, Billboard charts definitively prove everybody loves Paul McCartney. That was on, I think, the Rolling Stones.

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0: I've got some sunshine for all of you, my loves. We have a cool, cool contest to talk about tonight. And if you missed it last night, it's a fun one for those of you who love box sets. We recently chose also the Big Four for Journey, our picks for the four best Journey albums. And we're going to play songs from those records during the 9 at 9 tonight. And of course, your requests, I need them. Let's get into it. 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

0: We asked parents who adopted teens to share their journey.
1: Nathan has taught me to embrace the moment. Age-wise, I mean, I'm in my late 60s. I'm old enough to be his grandfather. Will he be embarrassed to acknowledge me as his dad? I think the most important thing we can do is let them know that they're safe, that they're valued and cared for and loved, and that they're important.
2: I knew I wanted to be adopted by him because of how he taught me to be the person who I am today. And it's coming from

0: We asked parents who adopted teens to share their journey.
1: Nathan has taught me to embrace the moment. Age-wise, I mean, I'm in my late 60s. I'm old enough to be his grandfather. 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
2: I knew I wanted to be adopted by him because of how he taught me to be the person who I am today. And it's coming from a dad that didn't expect to become a dad. And I feel very proud to be his son.
1: That was what he needed, and he was what I needed. 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

No satisfaction, indeed. I have jury duty this week. I'm hoping that by the time you and I talk again tomorrow night, I'll be done. We'll see. I've got a strategy on how I can really make this whole jury duty thing efficient time-wise. I'm going to go in tomorrow dressed up as Rob Halford of Judas Priest in the 80s, and I don't think they're going to be too happy about that. Stay tuned.

There's the new Steven Spielberg movie, Disclosure Day, in theaters. I had a buddy who saw it over the weekend, said it was really good. And as we talked about here on the show, Spielberg believes that aliens have been here, and they are still here right now as we speak. And a new study by CBS News shows that a lot of Americans feel the same way as Steven does, whether it's here or elsewhere in the universe. Nearly two-thirds, 63% of Americans, believe that there's intelligent life on other planets, according to the survey. It also finds that 21% think they've already made contact with us, and another 46% think that they will in the future, while a third, 33%, think that we never will. And when asked how they would feel meeting beings from other planets, curiosity tops the list at 67%, followed by folks that are nervous, 47% there, excited, 32%, and scared, 31%. Lane Staley might have been the first proof of alien life. He was an interesting-looking guy, wasn't he? That's just my theory. It's Ultimate Classic Rock.

You were pumping your fist in the air during that last song. I saw you, and that is the proper way to behave. It's Matt Wardlaw. We say it Matt, M-A-T-T. The last name is Wardlaw. Figure out the spelling on that one all by yourself, because I'm cruel like that. But really, it's not hard. We'll dig into some more of your requests, including Tom Petty, as we continue with Ultimate Classic Rock. 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

Man, there's some great live Eddie Money from over the years that's been popping up on YouTube recently. Do a search for Eddie Money 1991 concert. 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The channel name is just quite simply Rick, R-I-C-K, and he's got really nice sounding concerts from a bunch of different eras of Eddie Money, including a 1991 concert from Caesar Tahoe on the Right Here tour, and also a 1992 concert recorded live in San Diego at the Rhythm Cafe while Eddie was out doing that great acoustic tour that we heard a bit of on the Unplug It In EP. And that is still a bucket list item for me, getting a full concert officially released from that acoustic tour. So it's going to be cool to hear that at least on YouTube. Check that stuff out. It's Matt Wardlaw, as promised, requested tunage from Tom Petty and the Heartbreakers. It's UCR.